0: This is the news from Share Radio in London.
1: Gianni Infantino will remain the president of FIFA after the football governing body gave him their full support after a crisis meeting in Morocco. Mr. Infantino faced criticism for his plans to sell stakes in a company to run the World Cup to private investors. The plans were rejected by three confederations. Police say they're continuing to investigate a stabbing in London's Covent Garden after four men were injured. It's being described by officers as an isolated mental health attack. A 47-year-old woman is in custody after being arrested on suspicion of possession of an offensive weapon. Two men are being treated in hospital for non-life-threatening injuries, and two more have been discharged. Zach Polanski's delivered an urgent message to Prime Minister Andy Burnham. He says we face a threat to our food security. During a press conference, the Green Party leader says he's sounding the alarm on extreme weather in the UK.
2: Because last week, while a wildfire the size of 200 football pitches was raging across Suffolk, I called on Prime Minister Burnham to act urgently to address the crisis. I suggested a COBRA meeting, being the very least he could do.
1: It comes after the UK faced its fourth heatwave, which has caused a number of wildfires across the country. Next, almost half of people have lost money after acting on financial advice from social media. That's according to TSB, who say people have lost £700 on average. Matt Hepburn is TSB's spokesperson.
3: This research is really nice in the way that it communicates that it doesn't just talk about increased dementia risk, like a lot of these research papers do, but it puts that in numbers of years lived without dementia in later life.
1: And one in six Brits say they're taking drastic action to cope with the heat waves. That's according to a survey from Citizens Advice, which shows some people are now missing work or booking hotels. From Radio News Hub, I'm Lucy Gorman-Lee.
4: Ryanair's monthly passenger numbers reached an all-time high of more than 22 million in July. The Dublin-based low-cost airline says it carried 22.2 million passengers last month. That represented a 7% increase on July 2025. The number of vehicles built in the UK during the first half of the year fell by 7.5%. The Society of Motor Manufacturers and Traders say production has stabilised after a challenging start to the year. They have a series of requests for the new government to help their market. Their spokesperson, James Bowley, explains.
5: Part of that means tackling industrial energy costs. We have some of the highest energy costs in Europe, and you know, government's taken some action on this with the British Industrial Competitiveness Scheme, but there's still challenges ahead. We also need action on trade with Europe. Without changes to some of the trade rules due to come into force next year.
4: And a fleet of self-driving cars to be used by Uber in London have been granted minicab licences. A human driver will initially sit behind the wheel, ready to take control during journeys while the technology is demonstrated to be safe.
1: Sunny and bright spells despite a fair amount of cloud. A few isolated showers, but feeling cooler than recent days with a high of 24 degrees Celsius.
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1: FIFA says Gianni Infantino has their full support after a crisis meeting in Morocco. The president of the governing body has faced calls to step down after controversial plans to sell stakes in a company to run the World Cup to private investors. It was rejected by three confederations, with UEFA saying they lost confidence in Mr. Infantino. Investigations are continuing after a stabbing in London's Covent Garden left four people injured. Police say it was an isolated mental health attack. A 47-year-old woman was arrested on suspicion of possession of an offensive weapon and remains in custody. Two men are being treated in hospital for non-life-threatening injuries. Sam Polansky has delivered an urgent message to Prime Minister Andy Burnham. He says we face a threat to our food security. During a press conference, the Green Party leader says he's looking to the future.
2: But what we are living through right now are likely some of the least extreme summer temperatures we'll experience in our lifetimes. Today, I am sounding the alarm and I'm laying out a plan.
1: It comes after the UK faced its fourth heatwave, which has caused a number of wildfires across the country. The number of vehicles built in the UK during the first half of the year fell by 7.5% compared with the same time last year. The Society of Motor Manufacturers and Traders say production has stabilised after a challenging start. They have a series of requests for the new government to help the market. Their spokesperson James Bowley explains.
3: We've got world-class manufacturers, we've got skilled workers, we've got a really strong export base going to Europe, China, the US, you know, markets all around the world. What we need now is to improve our international competitiveness to help boost investment in the UK.
1: And children's author Michael Rosen says writers need to try harder to create books kids can't get on a screen. From Radio News Hub, I'm Lucy Gorman-Lane.
4: Ryanair's monthly passenger numbers reached an all-time high of more than 22 million in July. The Dublin-based low-cost airline says it carried 22.2 million passengers last month. That represented a 7% increase on July 2025. The number of vehicles built in the UK during the first half of the year fell by 7.5%. The Society of Motor Manufacturers and Traders say production has stabilised after a challenging start to the year. They have a series of requests for the new government to help their market. Their spokesperson, James Bowley, explains.
3: Part of that means tackling industrial energy costs. We have some of the highest energy costs in Europe. And, you know, government's taken some action on this with the British Industrial Competitiveness Scheme, but there's still challenges ahead. We also need action on trade with Europe. Without changes to some of the trade rules due to come into force next year.
4: And a fleet of self-driving cars to be used by Uber in London have been granted minicab licences. A human driver will initially sit behind the wheel, ready to take control during journeys while the technology is demonstrated to be safe.
1: Sunny and bright spells despite a fair amount of cloud. A few isolated showers, but feeling cooler than recent days with a high of 24 degrees Celsius.
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1: Gianni Infantino will remain the president of FIFA after the football governing body gave him their full support following a crisis meeting in Morocco. Mr. Infantino faced criticism for his plans to sell stakes in a company to run the World Cup to private investors. The plans were rejected by three confederations. A University of Cambridge professor at the centre of a plagiarism row has resigned. Professor Jason Arday has been placed under investigation. It's after media reports alleging he plagiarised his PhD thesis and other research. In a letter addressed to colleagues, Professor Arday says the only way to bring this chapter to an end is to walk away. Sam Polanski's delivered an urgent message to Prime Minister Andy Burnham. He says we face a threat to our food security. During a press conference, the Green Party leader says he's sounding the alarm on extreme weather in the UK.
2: Because last week, while a wildfire the size of 200 football pitches was raging across Suffolk, I called on Prime Minister Burnham to act urgently to address the crisis. I suggested a COBRA meeting, being the very least he could do.
1: It comes after the UK faced its fourth heatwave, which has caused a number of wildfires across the country. Next, Ed Miliband says the US is the UK's closest ally. It's after the Foreign Secretary held talks with his US counterpart Marco Rubio. The pair discussed efforts to reopen the Strait of Hormuz, the Ukraine war, and the situation in Gaza. And the number of vehicles built in the UK during the first half of the year fell by 7.5%. That's according to the Society of Motor Manufacturers and Traders. James Bowley is their spokesperson.
3: We have some of the highest energy costs in Europe, and you know, government's taken some action on this with the British Industrial Competitiveness Scheme, but there's still challenges ahead.
1: That's the latest from Radio News Hub. I'm Lucy Gorman-Lee.
4: Ryanair's monthly passenger numbers reached an all-time high of more than 22 million in July. The Dublin-based low-cost airline says it carried 22.2 million passengers last month. That represented a 7% increase on July 2025. The number of vehicles built in the UK during the first half of the year fell by 7.5%. The Society of Motor Manufacturers and Traders say production has stabilised after a challenging start to the year. They have a series of requests for the new government to help their market. Their spokesperson, James Bowley, explains.
3: Part of that means tackling industrial energy costs. We have some of the highest energy costs in Europe, and you know, government's taken some action on this with the British Industrial Competitiveness Scheme, but there's still challenges ahead. We also need action on trade with Europe. Without changes to some of the trade rules due to come into force next year.
4: And a fleet of self-driving cars to be used by Uber in London have been granted minicab licences. A human driver will initially sit behind the wheel, ready to take control during journeys while the technology is demonstrated to be safe.
1: Sunny and bright spells despite a fair amount of cloud. A few isolated showers, but feeling cooler than recent days with a high of 24 degrees Celsius.
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1: FIFA says Gianni Infantino has their full support after a crisis meeting in Morocco. The president of the football governing body has faced calls to step down after controversial plans to sell stakes in a company to run the World Cup to private investors. It was rejected by three confederations, with UEFA saying they'd lost confidence in Mr. Infantino. A professor at the centre of a plagiarism row has quit after an investigation was launched. It's after media reports alleging that Professor Jason Arday, who taught sociology of education at Cambridge, had plagiarised his PhD thesis and other research. In a letter addressed to colleagues, Professor Arday says the only way to bring this chapter to an end is to walk away. Zap Polanski's delivered an urgent message to Prime Minister Andy Burnham. He says we face a threat to our food security. During a press conference, the Green Party leader says he's looking to the future.
2: But what we are living through right now are likely some of the least extreme summer temperatures we'll experience in our lifetimes. Today, I am sounding the alarm and I'm laying out a plan.
1: It comes after the UK faced its fourth heatwave. The number of vehicles built in the UK during the first half of the year fell by 7.5%. That's according to the Society of Motor Manufacturers and Traders. The spokesperson is James Bowley.
3: There also needs to be steps taken to ensure that the UK isn't impacted by the proposed Made in Europe policies. That threatens our €80 billion a year trading relationship with the EU. And our supply chains are so closely integrated with Europe, it doesn't make sense for us to be excluded.
1: And half of Scottish teenagers say AI has made them rethink their career goals. That's according to a new survey which shows many teens want to learn skills that they think artificial intelligence can't replace. That's the latest from Radio News Hub. I'm Lucy Gorman-Lee.
4: Paddy Power owner Flutter has said its long-serving boss will step down as it cut its sales and earnings forecast for the year. The company, which also owns Betfair and Skybet, reduced its guidance despite hailing a surge in betting activity during the World Cup. On Wednesday, Flutter said Group Chief Executive Peter Jackson will depart the top job at the end of September after 8 years. The UK's new car market grew by 11.7% in July compared with the same month last year, according to new figures. Some 156,571 new cars were registered last month, according to the Society of Motor Manufacturers and Traders. This was the best July performance since 2019. And a fleet of self-driving cars to be used by Uber in London have been granted minicab licences. Technology company Wayve said Transport for London has awarded private hire vehicle licences to a number of its autonomous pure electric Ford Mustang Mach-E vehicles. Uber said some 100,000 people who signed up to express their interest will be offered rides in the vehicles later this summer.
1: Sunny and bright spells despite a fair amount of cloud. A few isolated showers, but feeling cooler than recent days with a high of 24 degrees Celsius.
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1: Gianni Infantino will remain the president of FIFA after the football governing body gave him their full support following a crisis meeting in Morocco. Mr. Infantino faced criticism for his plans to sell stakes in a company to run the World Cup to private investors. The plans were rejected by three confederations. A University of Cambridge professor at the centre of a plagiarism row has resigned. Professor Jason Arday has been placed under investigation. It's after media reports alleging he plagiarised his PhD thesis and other research. In a letter addressed to colleagues, Professor Arday says the only way to bring this chapter to an end is to walk away. Sam Polanski's delivered an urgent message to Prime Minister Andy Burnham. He says we face a threat to our food security. During a press conference, the Green Party leader says he's sounding the alarm on extreme weather in the UK.
2: Because last week, while a wildfire the size of 200 football pitches was raging across Suffolk, I called on Prime Minister Burnham to act urgently to address the crisis. I suggested a COBRA meeting, being the very least he could do.
1: It comes after the UK faced its fourth heatwave, which has caused a number of wildfires across the country. Next, Ed Miliband says the US is the UK's closest ally. It's after the Foreign Secretary held talks with his US counterpart Marco Rubio. The pair discussed efforts to reopen the Strait of Hormuz, the Ukraine war, and the situation in Gaza. And the number of vehicles built in the UK during the first half of the year fell by 7.5%. That's according to the Society of Motor Manufacturers and Traders. James Bowley is their spokesperson.
3: We have some of the highest energy costs in Europe, and you know, government's taken some action on this with the British Industrial Competitiveness Scheme, but there's still challenges ahead.
1: That's the latest from Radio News Hub. I'm Lucy Gorman-Lee.
4: Paddy Power owner Flutter has said its long-serving boss will step down as it cut its sales and earnings forecast for the year. The company, which also owns Betfair and Skybet, reduced its guidance despite hailing a surge in betting activity during the World Cup. On Wednesday, Flutter said Group Chief Executive Peter Jackson will depart the top job at the end of September after 8 years. The UK's new car market grew by 11.7% in July compared with the same month last year, according to new figures. Some 156,571 new cars were registered last month, according to the Society of Motor Manufacturers and Traders. This was the best July performance since 2019. And a fleet of self-driving cars to be used by Uber in London have been granted minicab licences. Technology company Wayve said Transport for London has awarded private hire vehicle licences to a number of its autonomous pure electric Ford Mustang Mach-E vehicles. Uber said some 100,000 people who signed up to express their interest will be offered rides in the vehicles later this summer.
1: Sunny and bright spells despite a fair amount of cloud. A few isolated showers, but feeling cooler than recent days with a high of 24 degrees Celsius.
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1: Gianni Infantino will remain the president of FIFA after the football governing body gave him their full support following a crisis meeting in Morocco. Mr. Infantino faced criticism for his plans to sell stakes in a company to run the World Cup to private investors. The plans were rejected by three confederations. A University of Cambridge professor at the centre of a plagiarism row has resigned, Lucy Gormanley reports.
2: Jason Arday is a professor of sociology of education and became Cambridge's youngest black professor in 2023. Now he's left his position after being placed under investigation following media reports alleging he plagiarised his PhD thesis and other research. In a letter addressed to colleagues, Professor Arday says the only way to bring this chapter to an end is to walk away.
1: Investigations are continuing after a stabbing in London's Covent Garden left four people injured. Police say it was an isolated mental health attack. A 47-year-old woman was arrested on suspicion of possession of an offensive weapon and remains in custody. Two men are being treated in hospital for non-life-threatening injuries. Conservative leader Kemi Badenoch facing backlash after appointing a man convicted of an anti-Semitic attack as a party advisor. Joshua Bonehill Payne had been selected to contest a council election next year. He's now withdrew his candidacy. In 2016, he was jailed for racially aggravated harassment of Labour peer Luciana Berger. Almost 15,000 knives and weapons were dropped off in amnesty bins set up by the government since July last year. The Home Office have now launched eight new bins to make it easier for people to get rid of their weapons safely. Patrick Green is the CEO of anti-knife crime charity, the Ben Kinsella Trust.
3: It's a very, very complex problem. That's the reason it's been so difficult to solve. And it requires, you know, complex response over many years.
1: And one in six Brits say they're taking drastic action to cope with the heat waves. That's according to a survey from Citizens Advice, which shows people are now missing work or booking hotels. The charity say almost half felt they lack control to stop their homes overheating. From Radio News Hub, I'm Frankie Hersine.
4: Paddy Power owner Flutter has said its long-serving boss will step down as it cut its sales and earnings forecast for the year. The company, which also owns Betfair and Skybet, reduced its guidance despite hailing a surge in betting activity during the World Cup. On Wednesday, Flutter said Group Chief Executive Peter Jackson will depart the top job at the end of September after 8 years. The UK's new car market grew by 11.7% in July compared with the same month last year, according to new figures. Some 156,571 new cars were registered last month, according to the Society of Motor Manufacturers and Traders. This was the best July performance since 2019. And a fleet of self-driving cars to be used by Uber in London have been granted minicab licences. Technology company Wayve said Transport for London has awarded private hire vehicle licences to a number of its autonomous pure electric Ford Mustang Mach-E vehicles. Uber said some 100,000 people who signed up to express their interest will be offered rides in the vehicles later this summer.
1: Sunny spells with scattered showers beginning to fade by the afternoon, but a few continuing across the northwest. Less windy than yesterday and still cool, but warm in the sun with a high of 23 degrees Celsius.
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1: FIFA says Gianni Infantino has their full support after a crisis meeting in Morocco. The president of the football governing body has faced calls to step down after controversial plans to sell stakes in a company to run the World Cup to private investors. It was rejected by three confederations, with UEFA saying they'd lost confidence in Mr. Infantino. A professor at the centre of a plagiarism row has quit after an investigation was launched. Lucy Gormanley has more.
2: Professor Jason Arday taught sociology of education at Cambridge University, but media reports allege he plagiarised his PhD thesis and other research, sparking an investigation. Further questions were also asked in the press about the truth of other claims, including saying that he ran 600 miles in 6 days. In a letter addressed to colleagues, Professor Arday says the only way to bring this chapter to an end is to walk away.
1: The man accused of killing a Scottish aid worker in Greece is expected to return to court today. A 26-year-old Afghan national is accused of murdering 38-year-old Elizabeth Jane Ross and disposing of her body in a suitcase later found in a derelict building. He's admitted to moving the body, but not the murder. Government-backed amnesty bins set up to reduce knife crime have seen almost 15,000 weapons being surrendered. Patrick Green from anti-knife crime charity the Ben Kinsella Trust says this is a step in the right direction.
3: There's still a long way to go. These figures are still far too high. But it shows that, you know, tackling knife crime over a broad number of issues is more likely to bring results than focusing just in one particular area.
1: The government's announced a change to mental health services in what's been dubbed the biggest redesign in a generation. A raft of new mental health centres are to open in libraries, banks and other high street locations across England to get people support earlier, closer to home. They'll be offering walk-in support where people can attend without being referred. And Oscar-winning actress Brenda Flicker's funeral will be held in Dublin today. The 81-year-old died last month. She won Best Supporting Actress for her role in 1989's My Left Foot and was also known for Home Alone 2. That's the latest from Radio News Hub. I'm Frankie Hersine.
4: Paddy Power owner Flutter has said its long-serving boss will step down as it cut its sales and earnings forecast for the year. The company, which also owns Betfair and Skybet, reduced its guidance despite hailing a surge in betting activity during the World Cup. On Wednesday, Flutter said Group Chief Executive Peter Jackson will depart the top job at the end of September after 8 years. The UK's new car market grew by 11.7% in July compared with the same month last year, according to new figures. Some 156,571 new cars were registered last month, according to the Society of Motor Manufacturers and Traders. This was the best July performance since 2019. And a fleet of self-driving cars to be used by Uber in London have been granted minicab licences. Technology company Wayve said Transport for London has awarded private hire vehicle licences to a number of its autonomous pure electric Ford Mustang Mach-E vehicles. Uber said some 100,000 people who signed up to express their interest will be offered rides in the vehicles later this summer.
1: Sunny spells with scattered showers beginning to fade by the afternoon, but a few continuing across the northwest. Less windy than yesterday and still cool, but warm in the sun with a high of 23 degrees Celsius.
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1: Gianni Infantino will remain the president of FIFA after the football governing body gave him their full support following a crisis meeting in Morocco. Mr. Infantino faced criticism for his plans to sell stakes in a company to run the World Cup to private investors. The plans were rejected by three confederations. A University of Cambridge professor at the centre of a plagiarism row has resigned, Lucy Gormanley reports.
2: Jason Arday is a professor of sociology of education and became Cambridge's youngest black professor in 2023. Now he's left his position after being placed under investigation following media reports alleging he plagiarised his PhD thesis and other research. In a letter addressed to colleagues, Professor Arday says the only way to bring this chapter to an end is to walk away.
1: Investigations continue into a stabbing at Covent Garden described as an isolated mental health attack. Four people were injured. Two of them are being treated for non-life-threatening injuries in hospital. A 47-year-old woman was arrested on suspicion of possession of an offensive weapon and assault. Conservative leader Kemi Badenoch under fire over her decision to appoint a man previously jailed for anti-Semitism as a party advisor. Joshua Bonehill Payne withdrew his candidacy in a local council election next year, but Ms. Badenoch says she's glad he'll still work with the party. He was convicted of racially aggravated harassment of Labour peer Luciana Berger in 2016. Over 15,000 weapons have been handed in at amnesty bins set up by the government to tackle knife crime. Patrick Green from the anti-knife crime charity the Ben Kinsella Trust says more needs to be done to solve the complex issue.
3: We not only need strong law enforcement to take knives off the streets, we need to do more to stop it happening in the first place. Prevention and early intervention, reaching young people earlier, so the Ben Kinsella Trust does, helping them stay safe.
1: And Newcastle have appointed Matthias Yeisler as their new head coach after Eddie Howe stepped down. The Magpies are understood to have paid upwards of £9 million to secure his services from Saudi club Al Ahly. It means a record 9 Premier League clubs will begin the season under new managers. From Radio News Hub, I'm Frankie Hairsign.
4: Paddy Power owner Flutter has said its long-serving boss will step down as it cut its sales and earnings forecast for the year. The company, which also owns Betfair and Skybet, reduced its guidance despite hailing a surge in betting activity during the World Cup. On Wednesday, Flutter said Group Chief Executive Peter Jackson will depart the top job at the end of September after 8 years. The UK's new car market grew by 11.7% in July compared with the same month last year, according to new figures. Some 156,571 new cars were registered last month, according to the Society of Motor Manufacturers and Traders. This was the best July performance since 2019. And a fleet of self-driving cars to be used by Uber in London have been granted minicab licences. Technology company Wayve said Transport for London has awarded private hire vehicle licences to a number of its autonomous pure electric Ford Mustang Mach-E vehicles. Uber said some 100,000 people who signed up to express their interest will be offered rides in the vehicles later this summer.
1: Sunny spells with scattered showers beginning to fade by the afternoon, but a few continuing across the northwest. Less windy than yesterday and still cool, but warm in the sun with a high of 23 degrees Celsius.
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1: Gianni Infantino has apologised over plans to sell stakes in a private company to run the World Cup, but he will stay on as FIFA president. Yesterday, he held a crisis meeting in Morocco where FIFA gave him his full backing, but some have raised concerns the declaration could spark open warfare in world football politics. Elsewhere, a raft of new mental health centres are set to open in libraries, banks and other high street locations across England in a set of measures announced by the Prime Minister. Holly Hughes reports.
2: Officials also announced that more people in a mental health crisis will be given specialist care in dedicated mental health emergency departments rather than waiting in busy A&Es. Andy Burnham says the new centres will be a lifeline for the thousands of people who are waiting months for help. We can expect 100 new community mental health centres and 59 dedicated mental health emergency departments that don't require referral. It's been dubbed the biggest redesign of mental health services in a generation.
1: The man accused of killing a Scottish aid worker in Greece is expected to return to court today. A 26-year-old Afghan national is accused of murdering 38-year-old Elizabeth Jane Ross and disposing of her body in a suitcase later found in a derelict building. He's admitted to moving the body, but not the murder. Conservative leader Kemi Badenoch facing backlash after appointing a man convicted of an anti-Semitic attack as a party advisor. Joshua Bonehill Payne's now stood down in a council election next year. In 2016, he was jailed for racially aggravated harassment of Labour peer Luciana Berger. Almost 15,000 knives and weapons were dropped off in amnesty bins set up by the government since July last year. Patrick Green is the CEO of anti-knife crime charity, the Ben Kinsella Trust.
3: It's a very, very complex problem. That's the reason it's been so difficult to solve. And it requires, you know, complex response over many years. And this is what we're pushing the government to continue to do.
1: And half of Scottish teenagers say AI has made them rethink their career goals. That's according to a new survey, which shows many teens want to learn skills they think artificial intelligence can't replace. That's the latest from Radio News Hub. I'm Frankie Hersine.
4: Paddy Power owner Flutter has said its long-serving boss will step down as it cut its sales and earnings forecast for the year. The company, which also owns Betfair and Skybet, reduced its guidance despite hailing a surge in betting activity during the World Cup. On Wednesday, Flutter said Group Chief Executive Peter Jackson will depart the top job at the end of September after 8 years. The UK's new car market grew by 11.7% in July compared with the same month last year, according to new figures. Some 156,571 new cars were registered last month, according to the Society of Motor Manufacturers and Traders. This was the best July performance since 2019. And a fleet of self-driving cars to be used by Uber in London have been granted minicab licences. Technology company Wayve said Transport for London has awarded private hire vehicle licences to a number of its autonomous pure electric Ford Mustang Mach-E vehicles. Uber said some 100,000 people who signed up to express their interest will be offered rides in the vehicles later this summer.
1: Sunny spells with scattered showers beginning to fade by the afternoon, but a few continuing across the northwest. Less windy than yesterday and still cool, but warm in the sun with a high of 23 degrees Celsius.
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5: 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Terms apply. I'm Georgie Frost, and joining me and Simon Lambert today is Helen Crane. And coming up, is the social care can finally going to stop being kicked down the road? Our new Prime Minister has promised to correct what he's calling a dereliction of duty by a generation of politicians. But how does he plan to succeed where so many before him have failed? No move for the Bank of England as interest rates are held again, despite fears that our recent spike in energy prices could prompt another inflation shock. What does it all mean for our money? Plus, would you haggle at a high street store? We'll tell you how. And is Britain's love affair with the humble beach hut over? Don't forget to stay up to date with all the latest breaking money news. Just go to thisismoney.co.uk or download the app. But first, for decades, social care has been the elephant in the room of British politics. Impossible to ignore, yet somehow successive governments have done just that. Since 1997, we've had 22 reviews, green papers, white papers and commissions trying to work out what to do about it. But could that all be about to change? Andy Burnham has promised to correct what he's called a dereliction of duty by generation of politicians. But how will he do it? Does it mean even more tax rises are on the way? Welcome, Helen. Welcome, Simon. Helen,
6: Bessie, what do we mean when we talk about social care?
7: So social care, as we're sort of talking about it in these terms, is either being elderly and having to go into a care home, or being elderly and having to have carers come into your own home and look after you. It also includes some other things, you know, sort of care for disabled people and other vulnerable people. But the focus this week from Andy Burnham has been on care for older people, which is obviously a huge, huge issue. As we all know, it puts so much pressure on the NHS for people who end up in hospital because they can't get proper care at home. And, you know, this has been a huge, huge issue for years and years. And Andy Burnham has come in. One of his big promises is that he's going to sort this out, but it's going to be much easier said than done. I think this is obviously something that costs the government huge, huge amounts of money, and we're going to have to pay for it through our taxes.
6: Well, yes, we will have to pay for it somehow. When I said at the start there, Simon, that, you know, successive governments have ignored it, well, they sort of haven't, because as I said, we've had 22 reviews since 1997. I guess it's the reviews that they've ignored. Why is this so difficult to deal with? Because it's, I would imagine, becoming even more important as we live longer, etc.
8: Yes, it is. And it has been a thorn in the government's side for a long, successive government sides for a long time, trying to sort this out. It's even worse for the people who are affected by it, because it's not just a funding issue. It's actually the system is a mess. It doesn't integrate properly with the National Health Service. People struggle to find the care that they need. And then when they find the care that they need, they struggle to pay for it. And unfortunately, the way that it works at the moment is it's means tested, and if you have more than £23,250 in assets, then chances are you're going to have to pay for your care. And because care costs are so high, a lot of it is, you know, private sector carrying out work for the public sector in the public sector parts, and also there are obviously a lot of care homes and private care homes, and then they might be paid for by the local authority, but they offer lower rates to the lower authority, subsidized by people who are paying their own fees. It can wipe out, as Andy Burnham pointed out, hundreds of thousands of pounds. And we've got a system where, rather than everybody paying a small amount for it, you know, the taxation system, we have got a system whereby the unlucky few who fall foul of this, you know, through no fault of their own, they might end up with Alzheimer's or some other form of dementia or needing care in later life, can see, you know, their life savings dwindle down to almost nothing. Now, at this point, I think it is important to offer a word of praise, I guess, which is very rare anywhere, or especially on this podcast, for a certain Mr. Boris Johnson.
6: Was not expecting that. So yes, that's correct, Simon. That was unexpected.
8: Right. And people forget this. As Prime Minister, Boris Johnson also promised to sort out care. Very similar to what Andy Burnham said. Boris Johnson said that it was disgraceful that we hadn't sorted this out, and that he was going to sort this out, and he was going to make it a priority. And he didn't just say that. He did actually do something about it. He came up with a variation on a review that had been done all the way back in 2011 by Sir Andrew Dilnot, the Dilnot Review, which involved plans to cap care costs and introduce a higher means test threshold. And unbelievably, for many people in terms of their view of Boris as Prime Minister and Boris as crowd pleaser, he came up with a way to fund this that did involve imposing a tax on everybody. It wasn't very popular at the time. There was a 1.25% increase in national insurance, which was known as the Health and Social Care Levy. It was going to be, initially, it was to help the NHS get out of the COVID hole that the NHS had been in. And then it was going to shift to being the Health and Social Care Levy, which would then go towards, you know, paying for sorting out the care system and the system that he'd put in place. And also, again, perhaps even more unbelievably for people whose memories of the past aren't quite as pinpoint accurate as they could be, and I must admit, I had to look this stuff up, that was a manifesto-breaching tax rise from Boris Johnson. who faced up to the whole thing, went, no, we've got to sort this out. We need to sort out the NHS. We need to sort out care. And I'm going to put up taxes to do it. What was quite controversial about this was this was a national insurance charge rather than it being an income tax charge. Because once you reach pension age, you don't pay national insurance anymore, but you do pay income tax. If it had been onto income tax, then it would have spread the burden across not just those of working age, but those who are in their pension years, many of whom actually have incomes that are higher than some of the people in working age, and certainly higher than some of the younger people in working age. Anyway, that didn't manage to ever come in because the care costs element of it was delayed until October. This was announced in 2021. The care cost cap was meant to come in 2023, by which point it was no longer Boris Johnson's problem. Boris Johnson had bounced out of office. Liz Truss had come into office, and in her brief foray into being Prime Minister alongside her swashbuckling Chancellor, Kwasi Kwarteng, they scrapped the national insurance, 1.25% health and social care levy. And then Rishi Sunak and Jeremy Hunt came in after the short-lived Truss-Kwarteng government, and they delayed the cap's implementation to October 2025. By that date, it also was not their problem either. And having taken over as Prime Minister, Keir Starmer cancelled the care cost cap, so therefore cancelling the one plan that someone had actually managed to put in place to deal with this and booted the can down the road with another review, which is a can that, as you pointed out in the introduction to this podcast, has been being booted down the road so far that a certain Mr. Andy Burnham, current Prime Minister, was actually involved in a plan to try and sort out care costs with something that ended up being labelled the death tax the last time that he was in government under Gordon Brown.
6: Wow. Goodness me. Helen, Simon beautifully illustrated there that I suppose one of the big problems, and we pointed it out when we were doing our rundown of the new Burnham government, that if you keep chopping and changing, it's very difficult to get something like this to be taken seriously, as it were. But where will Mr. Burnham succeed where others before him have just kicked away?
7: I think it's interesting that he's announced this, you know, within his very first days of coming into office. You know, it's clearly something that he genuinely cares about. It's such a big issue. But I think perhaps previous administrators have looked at it as something that, you know, they really should get around to solving rather than a massive priority. I think it's a difficult issue, isn't it, social care? Because there's a small group of people that it really, really affects currently. People who are sort of looking after older parents who are in this situation, people who are in this situation themselves. But when you think about things that happen in later life, most people who aren't dealing with anything like that kind of don't really think about it and think, oh, you know, that probably won't happen to me, deal with older age when I kind of get older. So I think it's kind of difficult as a vote winner, isn't it? People don't like to think about, you know, being in their 80s in a care home. It would probably be difficult to push all this through before the next election. It's going to involve probably legislative change. I think already more reviews will be taking place on this. As you said, we've already had loads of reviews on social care, but Andy Burnham has now is fast-tracking, apparently, a review of social care, but that won't report until next year. So that kind of takes us into 2027. He's obviously going to have to get cross-party support on that as well. It might happen, but it's certainly not going to happen quickly. And then there's obviously the sort of funding issue as well. We've had recently this talk about where we're going to get money for defence from and things like that, and this is just another thing that's going to cost probably quite a lot of money.
6: Well, that's the thing, Simon, isn't it? It's cost. So Chancellor Simon Lambert, your advice, dare I say?
8: I think the first thing I should say is that I was really impressed with Andy Burnham the other day when he stood up and he gave his speech. I thought it was really good.
6: You are full of praise today, Simon. This is lovely.
8: No, it was an impassioned and impressive speech. You know, he drew on his own personal experience. He reflected on the undervalued job that care workers do, who are some of, you know, the lower paid members of society doing a very difficult job. And we need to remember that. And he promised to do better. And was very clear, you know, about, as he said, a dereliction of duty, that this wasn't good enough and we were letting people down. So I thought that that was very good. I also think he's absolutely right to try and seek cross-party support on this. I think he was very clear that, you know, he said, I have an idea of how I think we should do this, but that's not what we're doing here. We are doing a review. You know, he's starting this big national conversation, which you hear those words and you just go, oh, another one. But actually, you know, he's like, what should this look like? What do we want to look like? And then we work out how we're going to pay for that and how we're going to fund it. And I think getting the cross-party support is really important. And I think he was right to say we need to not derail this by it turning into, you know, mudslinging, etc. And I think it would be really good to see. I think the Tories and the Lib Dems have also been quite impressive on this as well. And I think that, you know, the three of them getting together can sort it out. The point was made that, you know, it was because the Tories and the Lib Dems apparently had written to Andy Burnham about this, that they were invited to this meeting. And that was why Reform weren't invited. Reform were very cross that they weren't invited. I mean, I don't know. Maybe there's some like crypto billionaire who could pay for it for them or something. But so the will is there, but here's the way. And ultimately, there is a problem here, is that someone is going to have to pay for this. And that is the issue. How are we going to pay for this? And as Helen pointed out, there is a reluctance on the part of everyone to spread the cost of this because they sort of see it as a might not be my problem thing. We've had attempts to try and get people to pay into, you know, care insurance or almost pension style plans for to cover the cost of care. People worry about the cost of care, but they're just not willing to, you know, to do what needs to be done themselves. There's the question of should, you know, if people are sitting on a large amount of assets, should they be not be paying for some of their care? Do you detach the cost of the accommodation from the cost of the care itself? So there's a lot of stuff that needs to be considered here and how you do it. And arguably, if people are sitting on large sums of assets, then maybe they should be paying for their care. Certainly if they want, you know, a better level of care. But then there's little things as well. Like I was thinking about this the other day. So say, for example, you have to go into care and you live alone. That's when the real risk of, you know, your the value of your house being run down comes into play. If instead of that, you had to, for example, rent your home out, and renting your home out could help to cover some of the care costs, which obviously your family would do that, rent your home out for you. Do you end up paying tax on that rental income? I'm pretty sure you do. But surely, at the most basic level, we should make it, if someone has to rent their home out to pay for care costs, then they get a tax break, so then they're not paying tax on the rental income and losing a chunk of that money before it can actually go on the care costs. There's little things like that maybe we should be thinking about. But I think that the big risk here is this death tax thing. Now, the reason why this has resurfaced is because the last time Andy Burnham was involved in this, he was talking about a national care service, and he has spoken about this since. And he said that he thinks, you know, maybe everybody should have a 10% tax on inheritances to fund this national care service. And he has actually said before that he thinks inheritance tax is an issue for people. People hate it. Maybe we should just get rid of it and have this 10% tax on everyone. But if we had this 10% tax on everyone, that would mean that, okay, yes, it spreads the cost, but those with smaller estates who now pay no inheritance tax whatsoever will end up paying some. And those with larger estates will end up paying less than they would have done otherwise, because inheritance tax is 40%. So then you come down to this, well, could you really see a Labour government doing that question? So then it's like, okay, are we going to end up with another set of double taxation here? 10% social care tax on inheritances, 40% inheritance tax on top of that, and then triple taxation, because we've already got double inheritance taxation coming down the line due to the fact that when pension pots are pulled into it, if you die after the age of 75, The money that your beneficiaries take from the pension when it's withdrawn will face income tax, and that could be at 20%, but actually, because it's added to their normal income, it's more likely to be at 40%, and for some people on bigger pots, it could be 45%. So you need to have three levels of tax: 10%, 40%, 45%, up to 45%. Clearly, that's going to cause a massive backlash. And I think if I was Andy Burnham, what I would do now is in order to stop this, I would say, this isn't necessarily what's going to happen. We're not going to have this 10% tax to fund it. But if we did, then I will make sure that there is not a double taxation, that the 10% is taken off the 40% kind of thing. You know, and double taxation treaties exist all over the place. We have them with other countries, with you know, Brits working in other countries or people from overseas working abroad here, so they don't get double taxed. It's not, you're not creating an entirely new system. But I do think that that could diffuse quite a lot of the row, because the risk is that I think it's a good thing to do a proper review. I think it's a good thing that he's pulled it forward to report in a year's time. But a year creates a lot of time for speculation. And if you create a vacuum, then we know what happens, because Rachel Reeves decided to create two vacuums over the last 2 years ahead of her budget, and we saw exactly what happened due to the fact that, yes, okay, we can be held responsible for some of that speculation, but she, you know, she'd made it clear she needed to raise money, talked about £22 billion black holes and things, and she wouldn't rule things out. And I think if we've learnt one thing from the sort of pension lump sum pulling panics that have gone over the last 2 years, is that actually sometimes it is just a good idea to rule some things out, because it does diffuse the situation.
6: There's a lot of speculation, because there's a lot of different avenues that can be taken. You know, it's, I suppose, our job to explore them. And then you've got leaking and kite flying and all that sort of business. It's very difficult, unless he's literally going to go, right, I've seen like a TikTok video, almost like, I've seen today's newspaper. This is wrong. This is wrong. This is maybe okay. This is totally wrong.
8: Well, the Daily Refute. Where our politicians,
6: yes, exactly,
8: go through the day's paper going, no. Yeah, actually, yes, we are going to do that.
6: Oh, good idea. Yeah. Hadn't thought of that one. Yeah. Well, Simon, we shall see what happens. But let's move over to the Bank of England, because in case you missed it, they held rates again at 3.75% for the fifth time in a row, Helen. I think it stayed there since December last year, despite fears over another inflation shock due to recent spikes in energy prices. It wasn't unanimous, though, was it, Helen? The MPC voted 6-3 in favour of keeping rates steady. So does that give us some sort of idea about where they might head next? The decision, as I said, wasn't exactly that exciting, let's be honest. The minutes are what we normally look at, or the conversation with the governor afterwards. What was interesting in there?
7: So as you say, yeah, hold, bit boring, nothing to sort of set the world on fire. However, it does give us a really interesting sense of where things might be heading next. So it was a 6-3 vote, and the three who went against wanted to put the rates up to 4%. So Catherine Mann, one of the people on the MPC committee who set the rates, actually changed her mind at the last minute and voted for a hike. So it shows how quickly things are moving. And a lot of this is based on the US-Iran conflict. And I think, you know, I can't speak for Catherine Mann, but I think maybe part of the reason she changed her mind is because the situation is moving very quickly. We've kind of seen things escalate in recent weeks. The peace deal has apparently collapsed, and it looks like this is going to go on for much longer than people perhaps thought. Why that matters for rates and inflation is that that's going to drive up the cost of energy, which not only drives up people's energy bills, but also things like the cost of food. When rates are higher, mortgages cost more. So if they were to put rates up, it would ideally sort of rein in spending and make people save more, which would bring down that risk of inflation. So in the notes after the meeting as well, the Bank of England highlighted a risk that inflation could go up later this year, only slightly. So inflation is at 2.6% now. It predicted that it will peak at 3% later this year, and that's probably going to be in October when household energy bills rise for people on the Ofgem price cap. That was the central forecast, which is its sort of most likely scenario. But they also published a worst case scenario, which is that inflation will top 4% next year if oil prices go over $100 a barrel. They're currently at about $80 to $90. So we're not seeing predictions of huge spiraling inflation as we saw a few years ago. But, you know, inflation's not going away. The Bank of England's target is at 2%, and it's not been down at that level for several years. So slightly higher inflation kind of here to stay. And it all depends on how the Middle East conflict develops. That could potentially be another rate rise later in the year, maybe in September is what's sort of being predicted at the moment.
6: Simon, talking about financial journalists, when you've got a rate hold, the fifth since December, what new things do you write about when it comes to our money?
8: Well, as Helen pointed out, it's less about what they did and more about what they said and how they voted. And also, what's interesting is that the scenario under which they've held rates has changed each time. We're seeing a real seesawing, aren't we, of what's going on. And arguably, even the scenario under which they decided to hold rates this week looks quite different to where we were 2 weeks ago. Were things better 2 weeks ago? I can't remember. I struggle to think. But it is very much, you know, markets are looking at what they're saying and how they're voting rather than, you know, whether it's a hold or not. And you get different types of hold. You could get a dovish hold, which might indicate they're going to cut rates in the future. Or you might get a hawkish hold, which might indicate they're going to raise rates in future. And I think this one was a hawkish hold.
6: Just to wrap this one up, Simon, let's say my mortgage is coming up. What do I do? Savings rates, where are they headed? What should I look at? Anything decent out there?
8: If you've got a mortgage coming up for renewal, a mortgage fixed rate that's running out this year, or in the next 6 months, I would recommend having a look now. In fact, actually, if you've got a fix coming up any time in the next year, I'd recommend at least finding out now what the difference is going to cost you. For many people, it will mean higher monthly payments because mortgage rates are relatively high at the moment. And certainly if you're coming off a 5-year fix, then you're going to be paying quite a lot more. There's still a good chunk of those people who've still got that pain to come. It's happened to me. It's no fun whatsoever. But there are people potentially who might actually see their mortgage payments come down. There are people who might have fixed when rates were higher than they are now, in which case it's good news. But have a look, speak to a broker. If you go to thisismoney.co.uk/mortgage-finder, you can use our mortgage comparison tool, which is powered by L&C. And basically you can put in your house price, you can put in your mortgage size, you can put in how long your mortgage runs for, how long you want to fix for, and it will show you the numbers. If you've got it coming up in the next 6 months, speak to a broker, look to lock in a rate now. If rates improve between now and then you should still be able to switch to a better rate. Check that before you sign up to anything. But if rates don't go down and actually rates go up, you will have at least locked into a rate that's decent now. Savings rates are looking perkier. We've seen a continuing tussle for cash ISAs, including this podcast sponsor Trading 212, which has been really putting the heat on everyone with its cash ISA rate. But also we're seeing some uplift in fixed savings rates. We had the first 5% 3-year fixed rate savings deal on the market since 2024 this week, and lots of our readers wanted to read about it. So it is worth having a look at your savings and seeing if you can shift them to higher rates. Maybe you might want to consider thinking about fixing your savings as well. But if you've got a very big pot of savings that you can afford to leave untouched for some time over and above your rainy day fund, then you should probably consider potentially investing it as well.
6: Right. Talking of sort of property, I think, beach huts. Let's go there. They began popping up on Britain's beaches in the late 1800s, becoming a symbol of leisure and increasingly aspiration, especially during the Edwardian era. After a bit of a post-war malaise, though, prices soared during COVID as we rediscovered the great British staycation. But Helen, has the tide now turned for beach huts? Tell me about this.
7: That was a lovely potted history of beach huts, Georgie.
6: Thanks. I didn't throw this together, you know. I do some research occasionally.
7: Great. So this is some research this week on beach huts. And it's saying that the prices, which we know are astronomical, right? This is one of these stories that every so often pops up, like, God, someone's paid £100,000 for a shack by the beach. And, you know, it

0: according to YoPa data. But in some places, they've plunged by a third. So in some places, the prices of beach huts have dropped by a third or more. So it's important to say that this is coming off a really high base. So back during the pandemic, when everyone was going on holiday in England, staycationing, you know, we were going to Norfolk and Kent and Devon for our holidays instead of heading abroad. Unsurprisingly, the beach hut market went absolutely bananas. You know, the prices really, really spiked. So we climbed by 37% in the year to July 2022. So, you know, they're still, if you've owned a beach hut for 20 years, you've probably still made a decent bit of money on it. But it just shows that sort of shifting attitude, you know, people aren't going on holiday in the UK so much anymore. There isn't this crazy hot demand for beach huts. Just shows people are probably going back on holiday abroad. Prices are falling a bit, but, you know, still really high. So you're looking at probably tens of thousands at least for a beach hut. We've got a map in our story on the website. So Dorset, £105,000 for the average beach hut.
1: £105,000 for a place you can't even sleep in.
0: So Dorset obviously takes in places like Sandbanks and Bournemouth and, you know, some of the top sort of staycation destinations. But yes, very expensive. You want a slightly cheaper beach hut, West Sussex, only a mere £21,400. And that's gone down by 35%. So that is one of the areas where prices have fallen. But it's still a fairly big chunk of cash for your little wooden shack by the beach.
1: Daft question, Simon, potentially. But do you just get them off Rightmove or something? Or is it more like allotments or something where you have to put your name down on a waiting list? Or how does it work? Not that I would spend £105,000 on a place where I could just put my bikini on in peace.
2: You might find them cropping up on property sites like Rightmove or Zoopla. You might find them only sold, you know, locally amongst, I'm sure all beach hut bits have their own beach hut residents association. I imagine you probably find quite a lot of them sold via word of mouth. You'll find some coming up for sale at auction as well. So yeah, there's lots of different ways to do it, but you can't get a mortgage on a beach hut, a traditional mortgage. Lenders don't like financing them because typically you only own the wooden structure, not the land underneath it.
1: Yeah. I see.
2: And you presumably have a right to use the land underneath it. I don't know. I've never looked in enough detail into this subject.
1: You surprised me, Simon. I thought that, no, I didn't think you'd be a beach hut man. Right. When you think of haggling, it might conjure up images of animated bargaining over ornate hand-woven rugs or piles of saffron in a bustling rock and souk. What probably doesn't automatically come to mind is negotiating with the staff over a pack of knickers, Helen, in your local M&S. Most of us, I think, just wouldn't even think about it, let alone dare to do it. But your intrepid reporter, Toby Warm, says he sweet-talked his way to up to 50% savings at some major UK stores. How on earth, one, did he have the gumption, and two, did he do it?
0: Yeah, I absolutely love this story. Because I think you're right. Most people would never dream of doing this. I certainly don't think I'd be brave enough. The most I've ever done is, you know, when you try on a top or a dress and it's got someone's makeup on it or sort of fake tan or something, I'll go up to the till and say, oh, I'm ever so sorry, but is there any chance you'd be able to just cut a tiny bit off? And like sometimes they often do it. But beyond that, oh no, I don't think I could. I'd be way too nervous. But Toby has gone into some of the biggest high street shops. So, you know, you often associate this with, you know, independent shops or markets, but he's gone into Boots, he's gone into Tesco and sort of gone in to see what money he can get off. And he has actually been quite successful. So he headed to Bishop Stortford High Street. First of all, in Tesco, he managed to get a £7 bottle of olive oil for £4.20. To be honest, I think £7 is quite cheap for a bottle of olive oil anyway, let alone £4.20. And they are a bit bashed, which is how he's managed to get the discount on those. And that's kind of the point of this story, really. You need to find a way in to getting your discount. I think if you just go up and say, I want this with some money off, people will probably say, well, no, you know, company policies and things like that. But also he went to M&S,

0: a lot of retailers now have sort of schemes where you can get money off. So he bought in some old clothes and donated them back to the shop. And if you do that, you can get a £5 discount on buying something new. So it's not necessarily just haggling, but there are ways that, you know, you can, if you're a bit clever, you can cut down your bill at some of these big high street shops.
1: Simon, have you ever done it?
2: I've definitely asked people for money off in a standard high street shop before on something where it's, you know, something's wrong with something. Sometimes it's when there's only one thing of something and it's got a mark on it. You're like, well, can I have some money off because I've got a mark on it? Or I think the thing with, you know, dented food or dented tins or things like that. I've definitely had it before where I've found something that's got the use by date of today and said, can I have some money off on this if I buy it? And they go, oh, yeah, sure. And that is where somewhere where Toby did win out with some of these things is if you can, obviously you can follow the person around doing the stickers. You can go in when they're doing the stickers. But if you find something on the shelf that's going off that day or going off the next day, they probably will reduce the price. The interesting one I thought was some shops where prices online can be cheaper than prices in the shop. Now, there was two examples of this. H&M, they would not reduce. So he found a linen jacket costing $84.99 in the shop, selling a 55% discount for £38 online, and presented his findings to the manager, who said, sorry, we stopped price matching a year ago, but you're still more than welcome to order online and pick it up later. So that's what you could do. I mean, would you really want something so much that you wanted to take it away now rather than order it online and pick it up later? Or could it be later though, or would it be the next day? I don't know how much the price of convenience. Waterstones though, on the other hand, Toby found some books that were reduced online, and the store assistant said to him, we can match book prices that are on the Waterstones website, so if you find it cheaper, simply show me and I'll be happy to charge you the lower price. Another interesting one I thought was Waitrose, which did not have the same dented tin success as I think it was Tesco Toby had. The supervisor said, we've had issues with this in the past and no longer offer a discount. It used to be around 10%. I'm presumably Waitrose has had a problem with customers coming in, bouncing tins off the floor and then going, can I have some money off, please?
1: Simon's stat of the week.
2: £2.79 billion. That is the amount in tax that Cash ISAs saved Britons in the 2024-2025 tax year, according to HMRC figures.
1: Goodness.
2: That's a huge amount. I bet you, though, there's still loads of people paying loads of tax on their savings that don't need to be and aren't doing that in a Cash ISA. Mm-hmm. So if you heard that figure and you've got all your cash savings nicely stashed in Cash ISAs and you're not paying any tax on your savings, well done you. Pat yourself on the back. But if you heard that figure and you've got savings outside of ISAs that you're paying savings tax on and you can move them into ISAs, must try harder. Try and get that money into an ISA.
1: All right, and thank you very much, Simon. Thank you, Helen, and thank you for listening. That is it for this week. You can keep up to date with all the latest breaking money news. 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
2: FIFA's backing of Gianni Infantino could spark open warfare in world football politics. It's understood anger amongst national associations has only been further intensified by the stance. Yesterday, the world football body reaffirmed their support for Infantino, whilst also acknowledging mistakes have been made over the plans to have a private company run the World Cup. The government's announced a change to mental health services in what's been dubbed the biggest redesign in a generation. Holly Hughes has more.
3: A raft of new mental health centres are set to open in libraries, banks and other high street locations across England to get people support earlier, closer to home. They'll be offering walk-in support where people can attend without being referred. Alongside that, there'll be 59 dedicated mental health emergency departments that people can go to instead of A&E. The announcement forms part of the forthcoming mental health strategy, which is expected to be published later this year.
2: Investigations continue into a stabbing at Covent Garden yesterday, described as an isolated mental health attack. Four people were injured. Two of them are being treated for non-life-threatening injuries in hospital. A 47-year-old woman was arrested on suspicion of possession of an offensive weapon and assault. Conservative leader Kemi Badenoch's under fire over her decision to appoint a man previously jailed for anti-Semitism as a party advisor. Joshua Bonehill Payne was convicted of racially aggravated harassment of Labour peer Luciana Berger in 2016. Government-backed amnesty bins set up to reduce knife crime have seen almost 15,000 weapons being surrendered. Patrick Green from the anti-knife charity the Ben Kinsella Trust says it's a step in the right direction.
4: There's still a long way to go. These figures are still far too high. But it shows that, you know, tackling knife crime over a broad number of issues is more likely to bring results than focusing just in one particular area.
2: And Newcastle have appointed Matthijs Jeusler as their new head coach after Eddie Howe stepped down. The 38-year-old joins from Saudi club Al Ahly. The Magpies are understood to have paid upwards of £9 million to secure his services. It will mean a record 9 Premier League clubs will begin the new season under new managers. From Radio News Hub, I'm Frankie Hersein.
5: Paddy Power owner Flutter has said its long-serving boss will step down as it cut its sales and earnings forecast for the year. The company, which also owns Betfair and Skybet, reduced its guidance despite hailing a surge in betting activity during the World Cup. On Wednesday, Flutter said Group Chief Executive Peter Jackson will depart the top job at the end of September after 8 years. The UK's new car market grew by 11.7% in July compared with the same month last year, according to new figures. Some 156,571 new cars were registered last month, according to the Society of Motor Manufacturers and Traders. This was the best July performance since 2019. And a fleet of self-driving cars to be used by Uber in London have been granted minicab licences. Technology company Wayve said Transport for London has awarded private hire vehicle licences to a number of its autonomous pure electric Ford Mustang Mach-E vehicles. Uber said some 100,000 people who signed up to express their interest will be offered rides in the vehicles later this summer.
2: Showers fading throughout the afternoon, although a few continuing in the northwest. Lighter winds than yesterday and feeling slightly cooler but still warm in the sun. Highs of 23 degrees Celsius in the south and 19 in the north.
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1: Gianni Infantino has apologised over withdrawn plans to sell stakes in a private company to run the World Cup, but he will stay on as FIFA president. Yesterday, he held a crisis meeting in Morocco where FIFA gave him his full backing, but some have raised concerns the declaration could spark open warfare in world football politics. Canadian Prime Minister Mark Carney is calling for Infantino to go.
2: The idea that proper governance is not to disclose to your closest advisors, your chief operating officer, your fellow board members, something of consequence that you're even considering, let alone proposing, that's fatal, should be fatal.
1: A raft of new mental health centres are set to open in libraries, banks and other high street locations across England in a set of measures announced by the Prime Minister. Holly Hughes reports.
3: Officials also announced that more people in a mental health crisis will be given specialist care in dedicated mental health emergency departments rather than waiting in busy A&Es. Andy Burnham says the new centres will be a lifeline for the thousands of people who are waiting months for help. We can expect 100 new community mental health centres and 59 dedicated mental health emergency departments that don't require referral. It's been dubbed the biggest redesign of mental health services in a generation.
1: Investigations are continuing after a stabbing in London's Covent Garden left four people injured. Police say it was an isolated mental health attack. A 47-year-old was arrested on suspicion of possession of an offensive weapon and remains in custody. Two men are being treated in hospital for non-life-threatening injuries. Conservative leader Kemi Badenoch facing backlash after appointing a man convicted of an anti-Semitic attack as a party advisor. Joshua Bonehill Payne had been selected to contest a council election next year. He's now withdrawn his candidacy. In 2016, he was jailed for racially aggravated harassment of Labour peer Luciana Berger. And one in six Brits say they're taking drastic action to cope with the heat waves. That's according to a survey from Citizens Advice, which shows people are now missing work or booking hotels. That's the latest from Radio News Hub. I'm Frankie Hersine.
4: Paddy Power owner Flutter has said its long-serving boss will step down as it cut its sales and earnings forecast for the year. The company, which also owns Betfair and Skybet, reduced its guidance despite hailing a surge in betting activity during the World Cup. On Wednesday, Flutter said Group Chief Executive Peter Jackson will depart the top job at the end of September after 8 years. The UK's new car market grew by 11.7% in July compared with the same month last year, according to new figures. Some 156,571 new cars were registered last month, according to the Society of Motor Manufacturers and Traders. This was the best July performance since 2019. And a fleet of self-driving cars to be used by Uber in London have been granted minicab licences. Technology company Wayve said Transport for London has awarded private hire vehicle licences to a number of its autonomous pure electric Ford Mustang Mach-E vehicles. Uber said some 100,000 people who signed up to express their interest will be offered rides in the vehicles later this summer.
1: Showers fading throughout the afternoon, although a few continuing in the northwest. Lighter winds than yesterday and feeling slightly cooler but still warm in the sun. Highs of 23 degrees Celsius in the south and 19 in the north.
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1: Just 14% of England's rivers, lakes and coastal waters are in good ecological health. The first update in 6 years under retained EU legislation on water quality from the Environment Agency assessed the country's rivers, lakes, estuaries, canals and coastal waters on a range of standards. It also revealed England's water bodies are falling far short of the government's target to restore 75% to good ecological status by 2027. Next, FIFA's backing of Gianni Infantino could spark open warfare in the world of football politics. It's understood anger among national associations has only been further intensified by the stance. Yesterday, the world football body reaffirmed their support for Infantino, whilst also acknowledging mistakes have been made. Canadian Prime Minister Mark Carney says Infantino's not followed the rules.
2: They have their own procedures for making those determinations, but certainly I don't have confidence, Mr. Infantino.
1: Nearly 10,000 people were reported to the government's anti-terror program as referrals topped a 10-year high. The scheme, which aims to stop people turning to terrorism, saw referrals rise 39% in the previous 12 months. The Foreign Secretary Ed Miliband has announced a package of new sanctions against Russia. Ministers are trying to turn the tide on individuals and businesses propping up Vladimir Putin's war in Ukraine. The government's announced a change to mental health services in what's been dubbed the biggest redesign in a generation. Ollie Hughes has more.
3: A raft of new mental health centres are set to open in libraries, banks and other high street locations across England to get people support earlier, closer to home. They'll be offering walk-in support where people can attend without being referred. The announcement forms part of the forthcoming mental health strategy.
1: And children's author Michael Rosen says writers need to try harder to create books kids can't get on a screen. It comes amid the government's National Year of Reading. That's the latest from Radio News Hub. I'm Tanita Sims.
4: Paddy Power owner Flutter has said its long-serving boss will step down as it cut its sales and earnings forecast for the year. The company, which also owns Betfair and Skybet, reduced its guidance despite hailing a surge in betting activity during the World Cup. On Wednesday, Flutter said Group Chief Executive Peter Jackson will depart the top job at the end of September after 8 years. The UK's new car market grew by 11.7% in July compared with the same month last year, according to new figures. Some 156,571 new cars were registered last month, according to the Society of Motor Manufacturers and Traders. This was the best July performance since 2019. And a fleet of self-driving cars to be used by Uber in London have been granted minicab licences. Technology company Wayve said Transport for London has awarded private hire vehicle licences to a number of its autonomous pure electric Ford Mustang Mach-E vehicles. Uber said some 100,000 people who signed up to express their interest will be offered rides in the vehicles later this summer.
1: Showers are fading later, although a few continuing in the northwest. Lighter winds than yesterday, feeling slightly cooler but still warm in the sun. Highs of 23 degrees Celsius.
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0: from Share Radio in London.
1: Just 14% of England's rivers, lakes and coastal waters are in good ecological health. It's also been revealed England's water bodies are falling far short of the government's target to restore 75% to good ecological status by 2027. It's part of the first update in 6 years under retained EU legislation on water quality from the Environment Agency. Next, the government's announced a change to mental health services. A raft of new mental health centres are to open in libraries, banks and other high street locations across England to get people support earlier and closer to home. Alexa Knight is from the Mental Health Foundation. She's welcomed the plans.
2: It represents a shift in how we think about mental health. You know, too often people are only able to receive help when they've reached a crisis point.
1: Meanwhile, the NHS has been ordered to prepare for the effects of heatwaves each year in the same way it plans for winter. Health Secretary Yvette Cooper says there's been a big increase in people attending A&Es because of the effects of hot weather. Nearly 10,000 people were reported to the government's anti-terror programme. It comes as referrals topped a 10-year high. Health officials have received reports of more than 200 deaths suspected of being linked to weight loss jabs. That's according to data from the Medicine and Healthcare Products Regulatory Agency's Yellow Card Scheme. If people suspect that an adverse reaction is linked to a medicine, they can report it to that. And there's a huge sporting event for people with organ transplants taking place. Dr. Paul Hardman is the chairman of the organising committee. He says it's important to get the conversation going.
3: Significant proportion of individuals who don't donate, who could donate. And it's important that everybody in the community talks within their family and amongst their friends about what they would want to do should they be in an unfortunate situation where they've got a life-terminating illness.
1: The British Transplant Games hope to raise awareness for organ donation. That's the latest from Radio News Hub. I'm Tanita Sims.
4: Paddy Power owner Flutter has said its long-serving boss will step down as it cut its sales and earnings forecast for the year. The company, which also owns Betfair and Skybet, reduced its guidance despite hailing a surge in betting activity during the World Cup. On Wednesday, Flutter said Group Chief Executive Peter Jackson will depart the top job at the end of September after 8 years. The UK's new car market grew by 11.7% in July compared with the same month last year, according to new figures. Some 156,571 new cars were registered last month, according to the Society of Motor Manufacturers and Traders. This was the best July performance since 2019. And a fleet of self-driving cars to be used by Uber in London have been granted minicab licences. Technology company Wayve said Transport for London has awarded private hire vehicle licences to a number of its autonomous pure electric Ford Mustang Mach-E vehicles. Uber said some 100,000 people who signed up to express their interest will be offered rides in the vehicles later this summer.
1: Showers are fading later, although a few continuing in the northwest. Lighter winds than yesterday, feeling slightly cooler but still warm in the sun. Highs of 23 degrees Celsius.
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1: A former butcher who killed a man then hid the body in a concrete-filled barrel has been jailed for at least 35 years. 73-year-old farmer Christopher Wright was convicted last month of murdering Richard Dyson, who disappeared in 2019, then concealing his body for 6 years. Dyson lived in his car on Wright's land at Hoyland Barnsley, South Yorkshire. A woman has been charged after four men were injured in a stabbing attack in central London. Officers were called at around 12:30pm yesterday to reports of a stabbing on Endell Street in Covent Garden. The Metropolitan Police say 47-year-old Stella Golovina has been remanded into custody. A raft of new mental health centres are set to open in libraries, banks and other high street locations across England in a set of measures announced by the Prime Minister. Alexa Knights is from the Mental Health Foundation. She says it's important for people to be able to refer themselves for support.
2: You don't need to be on a waiting list for 6 months or 18 months to access them. You can just walk in. So I hope that people will use them, and I hope that they'll be a really important way of people getting early help rather than waiting till they've reached a really dark place before they're able to get support.
1: Nearly 10,000 people were reported to the government's anti-terror programme as referrals topped a 10-year high. The scheme, which aims to stop people turning to terrorism, saw referrals rise 39% in the previous 12 months. Over 1,000 recipients of organ donations are coming together to raise awareness for the cause. The British Transplant Games invites people to get involved in sporting events to celebrate the gift of life. Dr. Paul Harden is from the organising committee.
3: Use it as a demonstration of the gift of life to the individuals, so that they have often had a life-threatening illness from their organ failure, and the transplant has meant that they've been able to get back to lead a normal life.
1: An Emmerdale star, Lawrence Robb, is the latest celebrity announced for Strictly Come Dancing 2026. He says it's a dream come true. That's the latest from Radio News Hub. I'm Tanita Sims.
4: Paddy Power owner Flutter has said its long-serving boss will step down as it cut its sales and earnings forecast for the year. The company, which also owns Betfair and Skybet, reduced its guidance despite hailing a surge in betting activity during the World Cup. On Wednesday, Flutter said Group Chief Executive Peter Jackson will depart the top job at the end of September after 8 years. The UK's new car market grew by 11.7% in July compared with the same month last year, according to new figures. Some 156,571 new cars were registered last month, according to the Society of Motor Manufacturers and Traders. This was the best July performance since 2019. And a fleet of self-driving cars to be used by Uber in London have been granted minicab licences. Technology company Wayve said Transport for London has awarded private hire vehicle licences to a number of its autonomous pure electric Ford Mustang Mach-E vehicles. Uber said some 100,000 people who signed up to express their interest will be offered rides in the vehicles later this summer.
1: Showers are fading later, although a few continuing in the northwest. Lighter winds than yesterday, feeling slightly cooler but still warm in the sun. Highs of 23 degrees Celsius.
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5: 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These recordings took place live from Adam's clinic in London's world-famous Harley Street. This podcast features powerful hypnosis, so do not listen while driving or operating machinery. This recording is not suitable for those with epilepsy or severe mental health issues. So, get yourself comfortable and enjoy today's episode of The Hypnotist.
6: Hi, it's Adam here, and in today's episode of The Hypnotist, you're going to be listening to a weight loss hypnosis session that utilizes a paleo approach. Now, the paleo diet or paleo way of eating actually is connected to this idea of the Paleolithic period. So for a very long period of time, humans were hunter-gatherers. Before we collected in groups in towns and villages and made farms, actually we spent a lot of time roaming and looking for food where we could find it. And that way of eating actually is a very healthy way of eating, because you've got lots of movement, requires energy to hunt or forage or pick fruit off trees, and there wasn't that much fruit back then. Going fishing, you know, and finding vegetables were quite difficult. You would find them randomly. But that way of eating meant that food was nutritionally dense. There would be lots of gaps between eating. There would be lots of movement. And the client I was working with liked that way of eating. When they'd lost weight in the past, they had that approach. So there is an element in this of imagining going back to that period. We're talking a period, you know, 15, 20,000 years ago. But with them carrying, now in the UK, we have this phrase lard. I don't know if it's exists in the States, but lard is kind of 100% animal fat. And some people use that as a substitute for things like vegetable oil or olive oil for cooking, for example, particularly frying things. So lard is this 100% fat. And you can think of your body fat as being like lard. So we calculated they had about 20 kilos. That's the equivalent of about 44 pounds of excess body weight they wanted to lose. But they imagine that in packets of lard actually on their body, but they could see them. They could visibly see them. And then thinking if they were going back in time to that period, then actually by eating less but better quality, these blocks of lard would be melting away and it would lead to this very healthy body shape. And what's wonderful is I actually did the session a couple of weeks ago, and while I was in a conference in Ireland, the Irish Hypnotherapy Conference, I got a message from the client saying that they'd already lost 6 pounds within about a week of kind of following this kind of approach backed up by the hypnosis. So what I look for is a combination of hypnosis plus a weight loss strategy. Just a weight loss strategy that you're not sure if it's going to work means you're probably not going to stick to it. And just hypnotherapy without following a proven weight loss strategy isn't helpful anyway. You need to be doing something different to get to a certain level of result. I love paleo and intermittent fasting. Those are the two weight loss strategies I tend to go to if I want to reduce body fat. And paleo was the approach that this client also wanted to utilize. So if you like the idea of eating like your ancestors as a way of losing weight and looking at your excess body fat simply as fuel that your body can learn how to use, so that when you feel hungry, it's not a big deal. It's just training your body to burn more fat. You might get a lot out of this session. It was created for an individual. Not all of the suggestions are going to resonate with you. That's fine. You can just cherry pick the ones that feel like they would be more useful for you. But if you do like the idea of a bespoke, customized session just for you, and we work together to achieve whatever your goals are, that could be to lose weight, change body shape, break an addiction, whatever it might be, there will be a link in the show notes where you can schedule that free consultation call over Zoom. For now, though, find a quiet, comfortable place where you won't be disturbed. Relax and enjoy the session.

Take a deep breath in. And as you breathe in a resourceful feeling of calm and relaxation. And as you exhale, just allow any feelings of stress and tension to leave your body. And on that outward breath, just allow your eyelids to close. Allow yourself to position your body in a way where you can feel comfortable and relaxed. Breathing in relaxation. That's it. And exhaling tension. Enabling you to feel deeper and deeper relaxed. That's it. I want you to imagine a color that represents pure relaxation. A bright color. And just imagine as you're breathing in that bright color of pure relaxation. And as you exhale, just imagine a dark gray color leaving your body in your outward breath, representing any stress, any tension, any worries. Allow that to leave your body before breathing in another deep breath of that vibrant color. Breathing in that distilled relaxation, exhaling tension. The deeper you breathe, the more relaxed you become. And the more relaxed you become, the deeper you breathe. That's it. As your body relaxes, your imagination awakens. And I want you to imagine a luxurious pool there by the coast in Cyprus. I want you to imagine not just enjoying the sunshine, but worshipping the sunshine. I want you to imagine how good it would feel to feel like you're relaxing on a lounger, already having lost weight that you're intending to lose. I want you to imagine this is a future version of you. I want you to imagine yourself at a particular dress size, wearing a swimming costume in that size. And imagine lounging right by the side of the pool, feeling that your muscles are toned, feeling a lightness in your body. I want you to feel what you've lost in weight, you've gained in confidence, you've gained in energy, vitality, and well-being. You've not lost anything, you've just done a swap. You've swapped excess stored energy for wonderful feelings. Feelings that enrich your life, make you healthier, make you proud whenever you see your reflection in a mirror or a window. Remember, this is a future version of you by this pool. Your unconscious mind knows how far in the future. And I want you to imagine thinking about the journey you went on to get to this desirable weight. I want you to think of a journey that wasn't going on a diet. It was just eating good quality foods. Real foods. Real foods and real movement. That's what it took. As you imagine feeling more and more relaxed, perhaps in the distance hearing waves breaking on the shore, feeling the sun on your skin melting away any tension, I want you to imagine floating back in time
floating back to when you were seeing someone in particular growing their own foods. Perhaps you could imagine a vegetable patch there in a garden. I want you to see that that person took pride in what they were growing. It wasn't just sunshine and rainwater that powered those vegetables and salads. It was also care, attention. I want you to get a sense that this is real food. Real food is powered by sunshine, rainwater, and the nutrition of the earth, either the soil or the sea. I want you to get a sense that eating this way gives your body real energy, real nutrition. But it does it in a way where you can't overindulge. In the history of mankind, nobody has binged on a salad. And even if they did, all that would happen is they go to the toilet more often. When you have foods high in fiber, filled with distilled water, filled with micronutrients, the side effect of eating too much isn't more weight, it's simply more digestion. I want you to imagine back then seeing that house without vegetable patch, and imagine next door there was a family that only consumed pastries and cakes and crisps, only consumed processed foods. Just imagine over time the difference in body shape and health and sickness in those two houses. I want you to get a sense that if you are what you eat, when you eat natural, real foods, bursting with vitality, you become healthier and more vital. When you eat foods filled with white poisons of flour and sugar and salt, that leads to all kinds of deadly diseases. Diseases that attack the heart or the liver or the whole body with diabetes. I want you to feel that a key is turning a lock inside your mind. You don't just want to lose weight. You want to unleash a new level of health, wellness, and vitality. But let's seek inspiration from further back in time. I want you to imagine how you would feel going back in time 20,000 years back to the Paleolithic period. There were no shops and farms, windmills to turn grain into bread. Back then, the food that was eaten was caught or foraged, picked or plucked. This was a time of hunting for food, fishing for food. Not a time of buying pastries and cakes or crisps in supermarkets. I want you to imagine going back to that point in history and just observing
long-lost ancestors. These people were like you, but back then, no TV commercials filling their brain with the need to have sugary drinks. These were people that needed food for survival, and the only food around was food they worked to find, hunt, cook, and eat. But I want you to imagine being back there at this time with the difference. You're taking one thing from the present all the way back then to the past. I want you to imagine strapped to your body in all different locations are 80 packets of lard. Each packet of lard is 250 grams of pure animal fat. I want you to imagine that this is heavy. The combined weight of these 80 packets of lard is 20 kilograms. 3 stone of fat you're carrying around on your body. It feels like a burden. I want you to get a sense it feels uncomfortable to walk, to move carrying around these 80 packets of lard. I want you to get a sense that to begin with it feels like such a big task. But I want you to imagine you just eat like your ancestors used to eat. To catch a fish would be a celebration. To eat a few vegetables in a meal feels wonderful. Imagine their stomach being small back then because meals were one or two a day and small, nutritionally impactful, but small in quantity. They would move every day to hunt, to fish, to forage for food. Imagine doing those things with them. And after just a few days, that first packet of 80 packets of lard disappears. It's just melted away. And that gives you a sense of belief that this body fat is not fixed. It can change. That when you eat healthy, nutritious food, when you move, your body can use that body fat as a source of energy, like a power bank, a generator of stored energy. Imagine a few more days and your stomach has shrunk even smaller. Now just even the equivalent of a small plate is enough to feel you're no longer hungry. Notice a sense of gratitude for whatever food you eat. And whatever you eat seems like it's enough. But unlike your ancestors, you've got all of this stored energy ready to use. As the days turn into weeks, there are less and less of these packets of lard. They seem to be melting away slowly, but surely. I want you to imagine, as weeks turn into months, they get less and less, which means you feel lighter. You feel with more energy. And the more energy you have, the more you can move, and the more you move, the faster these packets of lard also melt away. I want you to imagine eating grilled fish. Fish that was cooked on a fire. Tastes incredible. Feels filling. Maybe just having the odd piece of fruit. And it just seems to satisfy and satiate any hunger. But living this way, you feel healthier, you sleep better, with more energy. And week after week, these packets of lard melt away. They just speed up time until it's been a few months.
Just imagine there is only one packet of lard left. I wonder how motivated you would be to continue to only eat when you're hungry, just two meals a day, small but nutritionally impactful. I want you to get a sense that there is no need to eat for energy if you've already got energy in your body. Your body fat is your energy. You only need to eat for nutrition. Imagine eating berries. Imagine eating lean proteins or eggs cooked in a particular way. This is more than enough to satiate your hunger, to give your body the nutrients it needs, to train your body to continue burning fat. And just imagine that very last packet of lard is now melted away. And I want you to imagine, back then, 20,000 years ago, there were no mirrors. But imagine a lake, and looking at yourself in the lake and seeing your reflection, seeing that you've lost 3 stone of body fat. But what you've lost in body fat, you've gained in health, vitality, confidence, and energy. And if this feels like a winnable strategy, let me know by nodding your head. That's it. So just imagine taking that thought back with you, back there to that lounger by a pool in a hotel in Cyprus. And as you leave the lounge, just imagine walking barefoot on the sandy beach, feeling comfortable in your own skin, feeling light, feeling energetic, feeling inspired to do this not for anyone else but you. Unlock all of the determination and tenacity you need, not to be perfect, but to make slow and steady progress. You are not on a diet. You are changing the food you eat when you're not on a diet. The everyday foods, they get smaller but more nutritional. No need for breakfast if you don't feel like it. You are training your body to be underfed and overnourished, giving your body what it needs to use that excess energy stored in your cells as the very fuel to reduce your hunger even more. I want you to get a sense then what you're imagining right now is a statement of intent that you will be there by that pool and on that beach at this weight that you're imagining right now at some point in your future. This is not a possibility. This is your destiny. These are now the coordinates of a destination that your unconscious is guiding you towards. Through your hunger levels, through your cravings, through your choices, it is guiding you to this place. And with that destination in mind, it's time to return to the present. Take a deep breath in through your nose and out through your nose. Just wiggle your fingers and wiggle your toes. Start to calibrate and connect with the here and the now, as I now count from 1 to 10 to awaken you. 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

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If you'd like to support the show, please share this episode with just one friend you think it could help. And if this episode helped you, please leave us a 5-star review.

tonight we'll do a medley of two more of the old-time fiddle tunes. Salt Creek, or Salt River, I think the old tune was originally called. And that good old Bill Cheatham.

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1: A former butcher who killed his lodger has been jailed for at least 35 years. 73-year-old farmer Christopher Wright was convicted last month of murdering Richard Dyson, who disappeared in 2019, then concealing the body for 6 years. Dyson lived in his car on Wright's land at Hoyland Barnsley, South Yorkshire. DC Fiona Bowling, the family liaison officer, made this statement.
2: To everyone else, he was Richard Dyson, but to his family and loved ones, he was a dad, a brother, a friend, an uncle, and a man with so much love to give. When his remains were found, our world shattered all over again.
1: Next, two men have been arrested and two police officers are injured after a second night of disorder in Thetford. It's after a crowd tried to force entry into a home following an anti-immigration protest. Norfolk police say significant police resources were deployed to maintain public safety after a large group of people gathered on Clover Way. Football Association continues to believe Gianni Infantino is no longer the right man to lead FIFA. That's despite his own organisation throwing its full support behind him last night. Infantino himself has apologised after being forced to abandon plans to sell stakes in a company to run the World Cup. The government's announced a change to mental health services in what's been dubbed the biggest redesign in a generation. A raft of new mental health centres are to open in libraries, banks and other high street locations across England to get people support earlier and closer to home. Alexa Knights is from the Mental Health Foundation. She says the current system isn't working.
3: People have to wait so long for help. They do often end up in mental health crisis and often end up in A&E. And, you know, anybody who's been to an A&E will know that they're not happy places. They're often chaotic, they're overcrowded, they make people's mental health feel worse.
1: And a Royal Navy flag, which was flown at the Battle of Trafalgar, has been saved for the nation and will be displayed in a museum. It had been due to be sold out of the country. The flag will now be put on view in Newcastle. That's the latest from Radio News Hub. I'm Tanita Sims. Advertising and marketing giant WPP cut more jobs over the first half of 2026. It's in an attempt to drive a recovery in profits amid a growth in firms using artificial intelligence. The London-based company told shareholders that it had reduced its total number of employees by 1,267 over the first 6 months of the year. The UK's construction industry has begun to stabilise following a steep downturn. That's despite activity remaining in decline for the longest period since the 2008 financial crisis. The slump has affected all subsectors that the survey tracks: house building, civil engineering and commercial construction, with conditions worsening over recent months since the start of the US-Israeli conflict with Iran. And the company behind Nottinghamshire-based bike maker Rayleigh, which was founded 139 years ago, has failed to appoint administrators. The boss of Excel says it was a deeply sad and frustrating situation. So mostly dry evening for most of us, with lengthy clear skies. Showers continuing across the northwest of the UK, with longer spells across northern Scotland. Lows of 10 degrees Celsius.
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1: Some trouble on the trains this afternoon after a reported power cut over in Manchester. Trains across the North West and the Midlands are severely affected, with delays expected for the rest of the day. A former butcher who killed a man then hid the body in a concrete-filled barrel has been jailed for at least 35 years. 73-year-old farmer Christopher Wright was convicted last month of murdering Richard Dyson. He disappeared in 2019 and was concealed for 6 years. DC Fiona Bowling, the family liaison officer, made this statement.
2: When Richard went missing, we were left without guidance, support and love. And those years without answers created a void that never could be filled. For 6 long years, we have lived through a nightmare. Every day was marked by questions, pain, and thoughts that brought constant torment.
1: Despite retaining the backing of the FIFA Management Board, Gianni Infantino is still under pressure. The Football Association has retained its position that the Swiss leader is no longer fit to head the organisation. Infantino apologised after being forced to abandon plans to sell stakes in a company to run the World Cup. The number of vape shops across the UK would be capped under a Reform government. Spokesman for the party, Zia Youssef, wants them limited to 1,000 in an effort to reclaim our high streets. He says less operating licences would instantly reduce the number of shops by 70%. The government has announced a change to mental health services in what's been dubbed the biggest redesign in a generation. A raft of new mental health centres are to open in libraries, banks and other high street locations. Alexa Knight is from the Mental Health Foundation and she's welcomed the plans.
3: It represents a shift in how we think about mental health. You know, too often people are only able to receive help when they've reached a crisis point, whereas actually putting mental health hubs in the communities where people live has the potential to provide support much earlier, closer to home.
1: And the Spice Girls have been leading the celebrations for their former bandmate Jerry Halliwell Horner. Ginger Spice turns 54 today. That's the latest from Radio News Hub. I'm Matthew Dudley.
4: Advertising and marketing giant WPP cut more jobs over the first half of 2026. It's in an attempt to drive a recovery in profits amid a growth in firms using artificial intelligence. The London-based company told shareholders that it had reduced its total number of employees by 1,260 over the first 6 months of the year. The UK's construction industry has begun to stabilise following a steep downturn. That's despite activity remaining in decline for the longest period since the 2008 financial crisis. The slump has affected all subsectors that the survey tracks: housebuilding, civil engineering and commercial construction, with conditions worsening over recent months since the start of the US-Israeli conflict with Iran. And the company behind Nottinghamshire-based bike maker Rayleigh, which was founded 139 years ago, has failed to appoint administrators. The boss of Excel says it was a deeply sad and frustrating situation.
1: It's a mostly dry evening with lengthy clear skies. Showers continuing across the northwest of the UK, with longest spells of rain heading eastwards across Scotland, lows of 10 degrees Celsius.
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1: There are some serious delays for the trains across the North West and the Midlands this afternoon. An electricity fault has brought lines to a standstill, with Transpennine Express saying all their trains have been stopped. Northern have also advised customers not to travel, with delays expected for the rest of the day. FIFA have backed their leader Gianni Infantino, but he's not out of the woods yet. Tanita Sims has more.
2: That's right. The FIFA Management Board has said Infantino has their full support to proceed as president after the controversy around his plans to sell stakes in a company to run the World Cup competitions. However, it's now been confirmed that a European boycott of the World Cup will remain in place. In a statement from UEFA, they say conditions about European nations taking part in FIFA competitions were clear and have not been met. Meanwhile, the English Football Association remain in the mind that Infantino is no longer fit to lead the organisation.
1: Former reality TV star Stephen Bear has been jailed for 16 months. He was sentenced this afternoon for breaching a restraining order after posting about his ex-girlfriend online. A former butcher who killed his lodger has been jailed for at least 35 years. 73-year-old farmer Christopher Wright was convicted last month of murdering Richard Dyson, who disappeared in 2019, and then concealing the body for 6 years. Dyson lived in his car on Wright's land at Hoyland in Barnsley, South Yorkshire. DC Fiona Bowling, the family liaison officer, made this statement.
3: One of the cruelest parts of the ordeal was knowing someone out there held the truth, while we as a family suffered in silence. When his remains were found, our world shattered all over again. After years of searching, the answer we feared most became reality. He was never coming home.
1: The amount of vape shops across the country could be reduced. Reform UK spokesman Zia Youssef wants to limit them to 1,000 in an effort to reclaim our high streets. And Emmerdale star Lawrence Robb is the latest celebrity announced for Strictly Come Dancing this year. He says it is a dream come true. That's the latest here from Radio News Hub. I'm Matthew Dudley.
2: Advertising and marketing giant WPP cut more jobs over the first half of 2026. It's in an attempt to drive a recovery in profits amid a growth in firms using artificial intelligence. The London-based company told shareholders that it had reduced its total number of employees by 1,267 over the first 6 months of the year. The UK's construction industry has begun to stabilise following a steep downturn. That's despite activity remaining in decline for the longest period since the 2008 financial crisis. The slump has affected all subsectors that the survey tracks: house building, civil engineering and commercial construction, with conditions worsening over recent months since the start of the US-Israeli conflict with Iran. And the company behind Nottinghamshire-based bike maker Rayleigh, which was founded 139 years ago, has failed to appoint administrators. The boss of Excel says it was a deeply sad and frustrating situation.
1: It's a mostly dry evening with lengthy clear skies. Showers continuing across the northwest of the UK, with longer spells of rain heading eastwards across Scotland. Lows of 10 degrees Celsius.
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1: Some trouble on the trains this afternoon after a reported power cut in Manchester. Trains across the northwest and the Midlands are severely affected, with delays expected for the rest of the day. Gianni Infantino has received the full support of the FIFA Management Board, but remains under pressure. Danita Sims has more.
2: Mr. Infantino may have the support of FIFA, but as it stands, the European boycott of World Cup competitions remains in place. A statement from UEFA confirmed they will hold their position, as the conditions attached to their non-participation were clear and have not been met. They say the announcement that some people employed by the FIFA president, and whose careers depend on his favour, agree with him, changes nothing. Meanwhile, Portugal legend Luis Figo has joined calls for Infantino to go, saying it is too late to save his dignity, but not to save football.
1: There have been alleged rapes and sexual abuse incidents at a military training college for teenagers. The army have called the reports extremely distressing, with female recruits seemingly being targeted in these offences. Victims or witnesses at the college in Harrogate are being asked to come forward. Reform UK Police and Crime Commissioner for Norfolk has condemned the violence at an anti-immigration protest in Thetford. Mr. Colin Sutton says there is no place for violence and damage after two men were arrested following the disorder. It's after two police officers were taken to hospital after a second night of action. A former butcher who killed his lodger has been jailed for at least 35 years. 73-year-old farmer Christopher Wright was convicted last month of murdering Richard Dyson, who disappeared in 2019 and was concealed for 6 years. DC Fiona Bowling, the family liaison officer, made this statement.
3: To everyone else, he was Richard Dyson, but to his family and loved ones, he was a dad, a brother, a friend, an uncle, and a man with so much love to give.
1: And the Spice Girls have led birthday celebrations for former bandmate Ginger Spice. She turns 54 today. That's the latest from Radio News Hub. I'm Matthew Dudley.
2: Advertising and marketing giant WPP cut more jobs over the first half of 2026. It's in an attempt to drive a recovery in profits amid a growth in firms using artificial intelligence. The London-based company told shareholders that it had reduced its total number of employees by 1,267 over the first 6 months of the year. The UK's construction industry has begun to stabilise following a steep downturn. That's despite activity remaining in decline for the longest period since the 2008 financial crisis. The slump has affected all subsectors that the survey tracks: housebuilding, civil engineering and commercial construction, with conditions worsening over recent months since the start of the US-Israeli conflict with Iran. And the company behind Nottinghamshire-based bike maker Rayleigh, which was founded 139 years ago, has failed to appoint administrators. The boss of Excel says it was a deeply sad and frustrating situation.
1: Showers continuing across the northwest, with longer spells of rain spreading across the north of Scotland. Dry elsewhere, though, but a chilly night to come, with lows of around 10 degrees Celsius.
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1: There are some serious delays still for the trains across the northwest and the Midlands. An electricity fault has brought lines to a standstill, with TransPennine Express saying their trains have all been stopped. Northern have also advised customers not to travel for the rest of the day. However, cross-country trains are now running through Manchester. FIFA have backed leader Gianni Infantino, but he's not out of the woods just yet. Tanita Sims explains.
2: That's right. The FIFA Management Board has said Infantino has their full support to proceed as president after the controversy around his plans to sell stakes in a company to run the World Cup competitions. However, it's now been confirmed that a European boycott of the World Cup will remain in place. In a statement from UEFA, they say conditions about European nations taking part in FIFA competitions were clear and have not been met. Meanwhile, the English Football Association remain in the mind that Infantino is no longer fit to lead the organisation.
1: A former butcher who killed his lodger has been jailed for at least 35 years. 73-year-old farmer Christopher Wright was convicted last month of murdering Richard Dyson, who disappeared in 2019 and then concealed his body for 6 years. Former reality TV star Stephen Bear has been jailed for 16 months. He was sentenced this afternoon for breaching a restraining order by posting about his ex-girlfriend on social media. His former partner, Georgia Harrison, has praised Essex Police for the work on the case. The number of vape shops across the UK would be capped under a reform government. The spokesperson, Zia Youssef, announced plans earlier today.
3: We will introduce the toughest penalties in the world for those who employ and profit from illegal migrants. We'll restore order to our high streets, protect the integrity of our border, and return fairness to the British economy.
1: They announced plans to target and disrupt illegal workers here in the UK. And Emmerdale star Lawrence Robb is the latest celebrity announced for Strictly Come Dancing. The Glaswegian actor says it is a dream come true. That's the latest from Radio News Hub. I'm Matthew Dudley.
2: Advertising and marketing giant WPP cut more jobs over the first half of 2026. It's in an attempt to drive a recovery in profits amid a growth in firms using artificial intelligence. The London-based company told shareholders that it had reduced its total number of employees by 1,267 over the first 6 months of the year. The UK's construction industry has begun to stabilise following a steep downturn. That's despite activity remaining in decline for the longest period since the 2008 financial crisis. The slump has affected all subsectors that the survey tracks: housebuilding, civil engineering and commercial construction, with conditions worsening over recent months since the start of the US-Israeli conflict with Iran. And the company behind Nottinghamshire-based bike maker Rayleigh, which was founded 139 years ago, has failed to appoint administrators. The boss of Excel says it was a deeply sad and frustrating situation.
1: Showers continuing across the northwest, with longer spells of rain spreading across the north of Scotland. Dry elsewhere, though, but a chilly night to come, with lows of around 10 degrees Celsius.
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1: Some trouble on the trains this evening have continued after a power cut in Manchester. Trains in the northwest and the Midlands are severely affected. Delays are expected until the rest of the day. Gianni Infantino has received the full support of the FIFA Management Board, but remains under pressure. Tanita Sims explains.
2: Mr. Infantino may have the support of FIFA, but as it stands, the European boycott of World Cup competitions remains in place. A statement from UEFA confirmed they will hold their position, as the conditions attached to their non-participation were clear and have not been met. They say the announcement that some people employed by the FIFA president and whose careers depend on his favour agree with him changes nothing. Meanwhile, Portugal legend Luis Figo has joined calls for Infantino to go, saying it is too late to save his dignity but not to save football.
1: There have been alleged rapes and sexual abuse incidents at a military training college for teenagers. The army has called the reports extremely distressing, with female recruits being targeted. A former butcher who killed a man then hid the body in a concrete-filled barrel has been jailed for at least 35 years. 73-year-old farmer Christopher Wright was convicted last month of murdering Richard Dyson, who disappeared in 2019. DC Fiona Bowling, the family liaison officer, made this statement.
3: When Richard went missing, we were left without guidance, support and love, and those years without answers created a void that never could be filled. For six long years, we have lived through a nightmare. Every day was marked by questions, pain, and thoughts that brought constant torment.
1: Reform UK Police and Crime Commissioner for Norfolk has condemned the violence at an anti-immigration protest in Thetford. Mr. Colin Sutton says there is no place for violence and damage after two men were arrested. It's after two police officers were taken to hospital following a second night of disorder. And in the last hour, Rangers have been defeated in the third qualifying round of the Europa League. They lost 2-1 to the Polish side at Jagiellonia Białystok, and the Jers have the chance to turn it round next week. That's the latest here from Radio News Hub. I'm Matthew Dudley.
2: Advertising and marketing giant WPP cut more jobs over the first half of 2026. It's in an attempt to drive a recovery in profits amid a growth in firms using artificial intelligence. The London-based company told shareholders that it had reduced its total number of employees by 1,267 over the first 6 months of the year. The UK's construction industry has begun to stabilise following a steep downturn. That's despite activity remaining in decline for the longest period since the 2008 financial crisis. The slump has affected all subsectors that the survey tracks: house building, civil engineering and commercial construction, with conditions worsening over recent months since the start of the US-Israeli conflict with Iran. And the company behind Nottinghamshire-based bike maker Rayleigh, which was founded 139 years ago, has failed to appoint administrators. The boss of Excel says it was a deeply sad and frustrating situation.
1: Showers continuing across the northwest, with longer spells of rain spreading across the north of Scotland. Dry elsewhere, though, but a chilly night to come, with lows of around 10 degrees Celsius.
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1: There are some serious delays for the trains across the Northwest and the Midlands tonight. An electric fault has brought lines to a standstill, with reports suggesting the disruption could continue now into Friday. FIFA have backed leader Gianni Infantino, but he's not out of the woods yet. Tanita Sims explains.
2: That's right. The FIFA Management Board has said Infantino has their full support to proceed as president after the controversy around his plans to sell stakes in a company to run the World Cup competitions. However, it's now been confirmed that a European boycott of the World Cup will remain in place. In a statement from UEFA, they say conditions about European nations taking part in FIFA competitions were clear and have not been met. Meanwhile, the English Football Association remain in the mind that Infantino is no longer fit to lead the organisation.
1: A former butcher who killed a man then hid the body in a concrete-filled barrel has been jailed for at least 35 years. 73-year-old farmer Christopher Wright was convicted last month of murdering Richard Dyson, who disappeared in 2019, and then concealing the body for 6 years. Dyson lived in his car on Wright's land at Hoyland Barnsley in South Yorkshire. The number of vape shops across the UK would be capped under a Reform government. Reform UK spokesperson Zia Youssef announced this earlier on.
3: We will introduce the toughest penalties in the world for those who employ and profit from illegal migrants. We'll restore order to our high streets, protect the integrity of our border, and return fairness to the British economy.
1: It says they've announced plans to target and disrupt illegal workers here in the UK. Former reality TV star Stephen Bear has been jailed for 16 months. He was sentenced for breaching a restraining order by posting about his ex-girlfriend on social media. His former partner Georgia Harrison has praised Essex Police for their work. And Leeds United have announced the signing of goalkeeper James Trafford. The 23-year-old joins the club on a 5-year deal from Manchester City. His fee is undisclosed, but we're told it is a club record fee for the Whites. That's the latest from Radio News Hub. I'm Matthew Dudley.
2: Advertising and marketing giant WPP cut more jobs over the first half of 2026. It's in an attempt to drive a recovery in profits amid a growth in firms using artificial intelligence. The London-based company told shareholders that it had reduced its total number of employees by 1,267 over the first 6 months of the year. The UK's construction industry has begun to stabilise following a steep downturn. That's despite activity remaining in decline for the longest period since the 2008 financial crisis. The slump has affected all subsectors that the survey tracks: house building, civil engineering, and commercial construction, with conditions worsening over recent months since the start of the US-Israeli conflict with Iran. And the company behind Nottinghamshire-based bike maker Rayleigh, which was founded 139 years ago, has failed to appoint administrators. The boss of Excel says it was a deeply sad and frustrating situation.
1: Showers continuing across the northwest, with longer spells of rain spreading across the north of Scotland. Dry elsewhere, though, but a chilly night to come, with lows of around 10 degrees Celsius.
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1: Trouble on the trains could continue into Friday. Reports suggest the disruption from an electricity outage earlier on is far from over, so make sure you double check before you travel. There have been alleged rapes and sexual abuse incidents at a military training college for teenagers. The army has called the reports extremely distressing, with female recruits seemingly targeted. Victims or witnesses of this behaviour at the college in Harrogate are being asked to come forward. Gianni Infantino has received the full support of the FIFA Management Board, but remains under pressure. Tanita Sims explains.
2: Mr. Infantino may have the support of FIFA, but as it stands, the European boycott of World Cup competitions remains in place. A statement from UEFA confirmed they will hold their position, as the conditions attached to their non-participation were clear and have not been met. They say the announcement that some people employed by the FIFA president, and whose careers depend on his favour, agree with him, changes nothing. Meanwhile, Portugal legend Luis Figo has joined calls for Infantino to go, saying it is too late to save his dignity, but not to save football.
1: Reform UK Police and Crime Commissioner for Norfolk has condemned the violence at an anti-immigration protest in Thetford. Mr. Colin Sutton says there is no place for violence and damage after two men were arrested following disorder. Two police officers were taken to hospital following a second night of trouble. Meanwhile, Reform UK have announced plans to tackle illegal workers in the UK. Zia Youssef is a spokesperson.
3: Alongside prison sentences for directors, Reform UK will impose crippling financial consequences on the corporations themselves. Large companies that exploit illegal labour will face fines of 10% of their annual worldwide turnover.
1: Part of their plans include a limit on operating licences for vape shops, with a 1,000-store cap in mind. And Motherwell's impressive start under Alfred Johansson continued as they secured a 1-1 draw away to HJK Helsinki. That was in the first leg of their Conference League qualifier. That's the latest from Radio News Hub. I'm Matthew Dudley.
2: Advertising and marketing giant WPP cut more jobs over the first half of 2026. It's in an attempt to drive a recovery in profits amid a growth in firms using artificial intelligence. The London-based company told shareholders that it had reduced its total number of employees by 1,267 over the first 6 months of the year. The UK's construction industry has begun to stabilise following a steep downturn. That's despite activity remaining in decline for the longest period since the 2008 financial crisis. The slump has affected all subsectors that the survey tracks: house building, civil engineering and commercial construction, with conditions worsening over recent months since the start of the US-Israeli conflict with Iran. And the company behind Nottinghamshire-based bike maker Rayleigh, which was founded 139 years ago, has failed to appoint administrators. The boss of Excel says it was a deeply sad and frustrating situation.
1: Looking into Friday, a dry and sunny day for much of England and Wales. Cloudier skies though, but warm in the sunshine, with highs of around 26 degrees Celsius.
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1: There were some serious delays for the trains across the Northwest and the Midlands tonight. An electric fault has brought lines to a standstill, with reports suggesting the disruption could continue now into Friday. FIFA have backed leader Gianni Infantino, but he's not out of the woods yet. Tanita Sims explains.
2: That's right. The FIFA Management Board has said Infantino has their full support to proceed as president after the controversy around his plans to sell stakes in a company to run the World Cup competitions. However, it's now been confirmed that a European boycott of the World Cup will remain in place. In a statement from UEFA, they say conditions about European nations taking part in FIFA competitions were clear and have not been met. Meanwhile, the English Football Association remain in the mind that Infantino is no longer fit to lead the organisation.
1: A former butcher who killed a man then hid the body in a concrete-filled barrel has been jailed for at least 35 years. 73-year-old farmer Christopher Wright was convicted last month of murdering Richard Dyson, who disappeared in 2019, and then concealing the body for 6 years. Dyson lived in his car on Wright's land at Hoyland Barnsley in South Yorkshire. The number of vape shops across the UK would be capped under a Reform government. Reform UK spokesperson Zia Youssef announced this earlier on.
3: We will introduce the toughest penalties in the world for those who employ and profit from illegal migrants. We'll restore order to our high street, protect the integrity of our border, and return fairness to the British economy.
1: It says they've announced plans to target and disrupt illegal workers here in the UK. Former reality TV star Stephen Bear has been jailed for 16 months. He was sentenced for breaching a restraining order by posting about his ex-girlfriend on social media. His former partner Georgia Harrison has praised Essex Police for their work. And Leeds United have announced the signing of goalkeeper James Trafford. The 23-year-old joins the club on a 5-year deal from Manchester City. His fee is undisclosed, but we're told it is a club record fee for the Whites. That's the latest from Radio News Hub. I'm Matthew Dudley.
2: Advertising and marketing giant WPP cut more jobs over the first half of 2026. It's in an attempt to drive a recovery in profits amid a growth in firms using artificial intelligence. The London-based company told shareholders that it had reduced its total number of employees by 1,267 over the first 6 months of the year. The UK's construction industry has begun to stabilise following a steep downturn. That's despite activity remaining in decline for the longest period since the 2008 financial crisis. The slump has affected all subsectors that the survey tracks: house building, civil engineering and commercial construction, with conditions worsening over recent months since the start of the US-Israeli conflict with Iran. And the company behind Nottinghamshire-based bike maker Rayleigh, which was founded 139 years ago, has failed to appoint administrators. The boss of Excel says it was a deeply sad and frustrating situation.
1: Looking into Friday, a dry and sunny day for much of England and Wales. Cloudier skies though, but warm in the sunshine, with highs of around 26 degrees Celsius.
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1: Trouble on the trains could continue into Friday. Reports suggest the disruption from an electricity outage earlier on is far from over, so make sure you double check before you travel. There have been alleged rapes and sexual abuse incidents at a military training college for teenagers. The Army has called the reports extremely distressing, with female recruits seemingly targeted. Victims or witnesses of this behaviour at the college in Harrogate are being asked to come forward. Gianni Infantino has received the full support of the FIFA Management Board, but remains under pressure. Tanita Sims explains.
2: Mr. Infantino may have the support of FIFA, but as it stands, the European boycott of World Cup competitions remains in place. A statement from UEFA confirmed they will hold their position, as the conditions attached to their non-participation were clear and have not been met. They say the announcement that some people employed by the FIFA president, and whose careers depend on his favour, agree with him, changes nothing. Meanwhile, Portugal legend Luis Figo has joined calls for Infantino to go, saying it is too late to save his dignity, but not to save football.
1: Reform UK Police and Crime Commissioner for Norfolk has condemned the violence at an anti-immigration protest in Thetford. Mr. Colin Sutton says there is no place for violence and damage after two men were arrested following disorder. Two police officers were taken to hospital following a second night of trouble. Meanwhile, Reform UK have announced plans to tackle illegal workers in the UK. Zia Youssef is a spokesperson.
3: Alongside prison sentences for directors, Reform UK will impose crippling financial consequences on the corporations themselves. Large companies that exploit illegal labour will face fines of 10% of their annual worldwide turnover.
1: Part of their plans include a limit on operating licences for vape shops, with a 1,000 store cap in mind. And Motherwell's impressive start under Alfred Johansson continued as they secured a 1-1 draw away to HJK Helsinki. That was in the first leg of their Conference League qualifier. That's the latest from Radio News Hub. I'm Matthew Dudley.
2: Advertising and marketing giant WPP cut more jobs over the first half of 2026. It's in an attempt to drive a recovery in profits amid a growth in firms using artificial intelligence. The London-based company told shareholders that it had reduced its total number of employees by 1,267 over the first 6 months of the year. The UK's construction industry has begun to stabilise following a steep downturn. That's despite activity remaining in decline for the longest period since the 2008 financial crisis. The slump has affected all subsectors that the survey tracks: housebuilding, civil engineering and commercial construction, with conditions worsening over recent months since the start of the US-Israeli conflict with Iran. And the company behind Nottinghamshire-based bike maker Rayleigh, which was founded 139 years ago, has failed to appoint administrators. The boss of Excel says it was a deeply sad and frustrating situation.
1: Looking into Friday, a dry and sunny day for much of England and Wales. Cloudier skies though, but warm in the sunshine, with highs of around 26 degrees Celsius.
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1: Travel chaos is expected to continue after a power outage across the Midlands and Northwest England. Electricity cut out in the Manchester Rail Operating Centre. Network Rail say engineers are making good progress, but there'll be more cancellations. This changes nothing. That's the message from UEFA, who say their World Cup boycott remains. It's after FIFA president Gianni Infantino apologised for his controversial plan to sell stakes in a company to run the World Cup to private investors. The plan was rejected by UEFA and two other continental confederations. FIFA's management board gave Infantino its backing at a meeting in Morocco earlier this week. More arrests have been made in Thetford after people attempted to storm homes linked to asylum seekers and officers were assaulted. There's been two nights of unrest in the town and police powers have been increased. Reform UK say they would cap the number of vape shops across the country to 1,000 if they were in government. Any unlicensed shops would be shut down by police and trading standards. Reform spokesperson Zaya Youssef says it would reclaim our high streets.
2: Reform UK will execute a comprehensive strategy to reclaim our high street. Firstly, we will introduce national licensing for vape shops. These licenses will be capped at 1,000 premises allocated to local authority. This measure will instantly reduce the number of vape shops by 70%.
1: Almost half of people have lost money after acting on financial advice from social media. That's according to TSB, who say people have lost £700 on average. Matt Hepburn is their spokesperson.
3: It's clear that sort of acting on unverified and misleading content can actually cause some real issues to people's financial confidence and well-being too.
1: And today marks the start of the Edinburgh Fringe Festival. There'll be over 57,000 performances in the city across the month. That's the latest from Radio News Hub. I'm Lucy Gorman-Lee.
4: Advertising and marketing giant WPP cut more jobs over the first half of 2026. It's in an attempt to drive a recovery in profits amid a growth in firms using artificial intelligence. The London-based company told shareholders that it had reduced its total number of employees by 1,267 over the first 6 months of the year. The UK's construction industry has begun to stabilise following a steep downturn. That's despite activity remaining in decline for the longest period since the 2008 financial crisis. The slump has affected all subsectors that the survey tracks: housebuilding, civil engineering and commercial construction, with conditions worsening over recent months since the start of the US-Israeli conflict with Iran. And the company behind Nottinghamshire-based bike maker Rayleigh, which was founded 139 years ago, has failed to appoint administrators. The boss of Excel says it was a deeply sad and frustrating situation.
1: A dry and sunny day for much of England and Wales. Cloudier skies across Scotland and Northern Ireland. Warm in the sunshine with a high of 26 degrees Celsius.
0: For more news and views, listen to shareradio.co.uk.